1966, the Mamas and the Papas started a 3-week run at number one on the US singles chart, becoming the first song with a day in the week in its title to top the charts. The group was reported as saying they all hated the song except for its writer, John Phillips. The Mamas and the Papas won a Grammy Award for the best pop performance by duo or group for the vocals. We just played Monday, Monday. Heading into the 70s for the first time this morning, 1978 with a Brit Funk classic. These guys called themselves High Tension.

0: day in music history, back in 1971, Moon Age Daydream was released as a single by Arnold Korns, a band formed by David Bowie, the name of which was inspired by Pink Floyd's Arnold Lane. This was one of Bowie's side projects and something of a dry run for Ziggy Stardust. The song later appeared on Ziggy Stardust album with a slightly newer version and updated lyrics. Just a quick reminder, we're going to be doing this morning's workout track right after the next track, so get your stretches done. We're headed for 1979 now with a track that was a follow-up to a massive hit they had the same year with pop music. This track was called Moonlight and Muzak. It's M featuring the vocals of Robin Scott. Get your stretches done. We're working out after this.
1: In a teeny world, getting smaller all the time.

0: track didn't do anywhere near as well as pop music, but I absolutely loved it to bits. That was M from 1979 with Moonlight and Muzak. It leads us to this morning's workout track. Something that we do every weekday morning is encourage you to do a little bit of exercise to get your whole day set up nicely. We head for 1991 this morning to work out alongside the Mantronics. A great little track, this one, called Don't Go Messing With My Heart. Let's get this workout done.
1: Here we go with this morning's workout track.
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0: Morning. We'll be right back.
1: Animals can't speak to drivers. But if they could, they would be asking us, telling us by the sounds of it, to put our litter and fruit waste in the bin. Because roadside litter kills an estimated 3 million animals every year. No wonder they sound miffed. So let's lend them a paw. Let's take our rubbish with us and bin it properly. National Highways. And what's that? They said thanks very much.
2: If you drink a little, then drive, you risk losing your licence. You risk every day becoming more complicated.
3: How am I supposed to get to training, Dad? How am I supposed to...
2: You risk losing your job.
4: I'm going to have to let you go.
2: You risk your family not looking at you the same way.
5: I can't believe you did that.
2: You risk injuring someone.
6: Hello, I need an ambulance.
2: You risk being seen as a drink driver. Drink a little, risk a lot. Think.
1: There are two types of drive you can have on the motorway. One that feels like this. Or one that feels... like this. The difference is just a few little changes, like giving more space to the car in front or not hogging the middle lane. Because being a little more considerate on the road actually reduces congestion and collisions, which transforms everyone's journey. So we all feel a little less and a lot more. National Highways.
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0: 25 minutes away from 8 o'clock, it's Marley in the Morning here on your favourite breakfast station. From 2015, we just played Maroon 5 and Sugar. Today in music history, back in the year 2000, Britney Spears went to number one on the UK singles chart with the track we're about to play for you. Written and produced by hitmakers Max Martin and Rami Yacoub, who had previously collaborated with Britney Spears on Baby One More Time. Here's Oops, I Did It Again.
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first of four birthday shouts this morning. Born today, back in 1969, Swedish musician Eagle Eyed Cherry, who scored the 1998 UK number 6 with the track we've just played. Cherry co-wrote and sang on Wishing It Was on Santana's 1999 album Supernatural. He's the son of jazz artist Don Cherry. Coming up today again now with Arlo Parks. This one's called Get Go. I'm moving.

The time is 15 minutes away from 8 o'clock. Don't forget, turn of the hour, we've got this morning's 8 is 8. Something we do every single weekday morning is play 30 minutes of 80s anthems between 8 and 8.30. This morning, on the playlist, we've got The Art of Noise, Madonna, Terence Trent D'Arby and Fleetwood Mac, among others. We just played a current track from Jungle called Carry On. Before that one, Arlo Parks and Get Go. Let's stay current with this one as well. It's Jennifer Lopez and David Guetta, and Save Me Tonight. Don't know.

one of the greatest tracks to come out of the late 70s, that, isn't it? Elvis Costello and the Attractions, 1979, and Oliver's Army. Today in music history, back in 1968, flying back to the UK after a US tour, after his last gig with the band Bluesology, keyboard player Reginald Dwight gave some thought for a stage name he could use for his planned solo career. In the cabin, he came across the band's horn player, Elton Dean, and lead singer, Long John Baldry, and asked them if he could appropriate their names to concoct a new one for himself. They agreed, and Elton John was born. Here he is from 73 with his classic, Daniel.

0: Morning. We'll be right back.
1: Animals can't speak to drivers. But if they could, they would be asking us, telling us by the sounds of it, to put our litter and fruit waste in the bin. Because roadside litter kills an estimated 3 million animals every year. No wonder they sound miffed. So let's lend them a paw. Let's take our rubbish with us and bin it properly. National Highways. And what's that? They said thanks very much.
2: If you drink a little, then drive, you risk losing your licence. You risk every day becoming more complicated.
3: How am I supposed to get to training, Dad? How am I supposed to...
2: You risk losing your job.
4: I'm going to have to let you go.
2: You risk your family not looking at you the same way.
3: I can't believe you did that.
2: You risk injuring someone.
5: Hello, I need an ambulance.
2: You risk being seen as a drink driver. Drink a little, risk a lot. Think.
1: There are two types of drive you can have on the motorway. One that feels like this.
6: Or one that feels...
1: like this. The difference is just a few little changes, like giving more space to the car in front or not hogging the middle lane. Because being a little more considerate on the road actually reduces congestion and collisions, which transforms everyone's journey. So we all feel a little less and a lot more. National Highways.
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0: into hour two, almost 5 minutes past 8 o'clock, and of course 80s at 8 is underway this morning, starting it from 1986 with Hollywood Beyond and What's the Colour of Money. It's our second birthday shout, born today back in 1960, Ann Dudley from English avant-garde pop synth group Art of Noise, who had this track in 1986 alongside Max Headroom. Do you remember him? The track was called Paranoia. Happy birthday, Anne.
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2: Am I dreaming?
3: No.
2: Where am I? In bed? What am I doing?
3: Talking to myself. Look, I must have a star on my door.
2: Or better still.
3: A door.
2: Swing doors, huh?
3: Okay, doors.

0: poetry. 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Come, sweet slumber, and shroud me in thy purple cloak.
1: Doesn't even rhyme. Is that my tease made?

0: 1985, we just played Amazulu and Excitable. Before that one, Art of Noise from 86, featuring Max Headroom, the computer-generated guy that used to be on TV back in the 80s. Remember, the track was called Paranoimia. Today in music history, back in 2004, a planning inquiry hearing Madonna's appeal to ban ramblers from parts of her £9 million country estate heard details of the land's makeup. The pop star claimed the 100 acres of land at the 1,200-acre Ashcombe House estate had been inaccurately classified as open country. Madonna was appealing against classification in the hearing. Under the Act, the people would have the right of access to any land registered on the final map as open country, mountain, moor, heath, or down. Here is Madonna from 86 with her classic, Open Your Heart.
1: It's 80s at 8 on your

Go Speedwagon just played from 1981 and Keep On Loving You. Before that one, we played Madonna from 86 and Open Your Heart. It's Marley in the Morning and, of course, 80s at 8. Today in music history, back in 1988, Terence Trent D'Arby went to number one on the US singles chart with the track we're about to play. The track was also a number four hit here in the UK.

Fleetwood Mac there, released in 1987 and lifted from their album Tango in the Night. We just played Big Love. Before that one, Terence Trent D'Arby and Wishing Well from 1987. Today in music history, back in 1983, former Jam leader Paul Weller unveiled his new group, the Style Council, at an anti-nuclear benefit gig in London. The Style Council scored 7 UK top 10 hits, and the band was also very successful in Australia and New Zealand during the 80s, with multiple hit singles and albums. From 83, it's their debut single, Speak Like a Child.

0: also bringing us to the end of this morning's 8 at 8. From 1983, we just played the Style Council's debut single, Speak Like a Child. Playing next on Marley in the Morning, it's our Midway Extended Play.
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2: Animals can't speak to drivers, but if they could, they would be asking us, telling us by the sounds of it, to put our litter and fruit waste in the bin. Because roadside litter kills an estimated 3 million animals every year. No wonder they sound miffed. So let's lend them a paw. Let's take our rubbish with us and bin it properly. National Highways. And what's that? They said thanks very much.
3: If you drink a little, then drive, you risk losing your licence. You risk every day becoming more complicated.
4: How am I supposed to get to training, Dad? How am I supposed to...
3: You risk losing your job.
5: I'm going to have to let you go.
3: You risk your family not looking at you the same way.
4: I can't believe you did that.
3: You risk injuring someone.
6: Hello, I need an ambulance.
3: You risk being seen as a drink driver. Drink a little, risk a lot. Think.
2: There are two types of drive you can have on the motorway. One that feels like this. Or one that feels... like this. The difference is just a few little changes, like giving more space to the car in front or not hogging the middle lane. Because being a little more considerate on the road actually reduces congestion and collisions, which transforms everyone's journey. So we all feel a little less and a lot more. National Highways.
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0: 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If that wasn't enough, we've got our celebrity birthday shouts and, of course, Today in Music History. 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

0: extended play track this morning took us back to 1979, a classic from Roxy Music. Of course, we just played Angel Eyes. Let's head forward to 1999 now with Anne Lee and Two Times.
1: This is Marley in the Morning.

enjoying playing that one for you currently. Melanie C, ex Spice Girl, Undefeated Champion. That's her current offering. Before that one from 1999, Anne Lee's Two Times. Sticking with the new stuff, here's Paris Paloma. Hi.

0: We're 10 minutes away from 9 o'clock. Olly Murs and Louisa Johnson just played, released in 2017, and Unpredictable, before that one Paris Paloma and Miyazaki, a current track. The raw guttural vocal performance supplied by Dolores O'Riordan of the Cranberries, delivered on the next track, wasn't just for show. During the recording sessions, she was pushed by producer Stephen Street to reach a level of vocal intensity she hadn't tapped into before. The famous yodel, or vocal break in her voice, was a traditional Irish technique called keening, which is an Irish vocal expression of grief and mourning. Here's the Cranberries from 94 and Zombie.
1: This is Marley in the Morning.

vocals of the late Dolores O'Riordan left the world way too young. What a great track. The Cranberries just played from 1994 and Zombie. It's a birthday shout. Born today back in 1948, Pete Wingfield, singer, pianist and producer, who had the 1975 UK number 7 and US number 15 single with the track 18 with a Bullet. The track was later featured on the soundtrack to the 1998 film Lock, Stock and Two Smoking Barrels. He also produced the first album by Dex's Midnight Runners, Searching for the Young Soul Rebels, and Proclaimers hit I'm Gonna Be 500 Miles. Don't forget, turn of the hour, we've got today's edition of the 5 at 9, which of course is 5 tracks in a row, leaving you to try and work out the original year of UK release. That's coming up just after 9 o'clock. I'm in.

0: Molly in the morning. We'll be right back.
1: Animals can't speak to drivers. But if they could, they would be asking us, telling us by the sounds of it, to put our litter and fruit waste in the bin. Because roadside litter kills an estimated 3 million animals every year. No wonder they sound miffed. So let's lend them a paw. Let's take our rubbish with us and bin it properly. National Highways. And what's that? They said thanks very much.
2: If you drink a little, then drive, you risk losing your licence. You risk every day becoming more complicated.
3: How am I supposed to get to training, Dad? How am I supposed to...
2: You risk losing your job.
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2: You risk your family not looking at you the same way.
5: I can't believe you did that.
2: You risk injuring someone.
6: Hello, I need an ambulance.
2: You risk being seen as a drink driver. Drink a little, risk a lot. Think.
1: There are two types of drive you can have on the motorway. One that feels like this. Or one that feels... like this. The difference is just a few little changes, like giving more space to the car in front or not hogging the middle lane. Because being a little more considerate on the road actually reduces congestion and collisions, which transforms everyone's journey. So we all feel a little less and a lot more National Highways.
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Now just beyond the darkest hour, and just behind the dawn, it still feels so strange to leave my life alone.

0: 5 minutes past 9 o'clock into hour three. A sad day in music history. Back in 2011, John Walker, born John Joseph Moores, best known as the founder member of the Walker Brothers, left the world. He formed the Walker Brothers, originally to be called the Walker Brothers Trio, in 1964, with himself as lead vocalist and guitarist. The Walker Brothers scored the 1975 hit with the track we just played, called No Regrets. Remembering John Walker, left the world today, back in 2011. It's time for this morning's 5 at 9. You know exactly what to do. If you're a regular listener, you'll know full well we're going to play 5 tracks right now, leaving you to listen to the tracks and try and work out the original year of UK release. The only one rule we've got in place is you're not allowed to peek at the internet. We want you to try and do it all from memory. Let's get it underway this morning with a track from the Statler Brothers. The track was called Flowers on the Wall and was later featured in the movie Pulp Fiction. But what was the year?
1: The 5 at 9. Can you guess the year?

0: We just heard the late, great Barry White, of course, and What Am I Gonna Do With You, Baby? And the idea of the year of release. And, of course, we started your 5 at 9 this morning with the Statler Brothers, Flowers on the Wall. We're looking for 3 out of 5, the same as yesterday, to win you your virtual gold star. Let's continue with the Electric Light Orchestra and their classic, Hold On Tight. But what was the year?
1: The 5 at 9.

Mornings 5 at 9 have played. I told you we're looking for 3 out of 5 to win you your virtual gold star this morning. How do you think you've done? I guess the only way we're really going to find out is if we go back to track number 1 and give you some answers. So, where did we start this morning? Track number 1, The Statler Brothers and Flowers on the Wall. That was released in 1966. Second track, Barry White, What Am I Gonna Do With You, Baby? That was released in 1975. Your third track this morning, ELO's Hold On Tight, released in 1981. Your fourth track came from Family Stand. The track was called Ghetto Heaven, released in 1990. And your fifth and final track this morning came from Moby. Gorgeous track, that one, called Natural Blues. And that was released in the year 2000. So let's give you a quick recap. 1966, 1975, 1981, 1990, and the year 2000. If you got 3 or more correct, then by all means, feel free to award yourself with that wonderful gold star. Wear it with pride all day long. If you didn't get 3, or you got 3 or less, or under 3, I should say, then don't worry. We'll be doing it again tomorrow here on your favourite breakfast station, giving you another chance to win your very own virtual gold star. Up to date with the next track, here's Ella Langley. Track's called

0: 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We'll be right back.
1: Animals can't speak to drivers. But if they could, they would be asking us, telling us by the sounds of it, to put our litter and fruit waste in the bin. Because roadside litter kills an estimated 3 million animals every year. No wonder they sound miffed. So let's lend them a paw. Let's take our rubbish with us and bin it properly. National Highways. And what's that? They said thanks very much.
2: If you drink a little, then drive, you risk losing your licence. You risk every day becoming more complicated.
3: How am I supposed to get to training, Dad? How am I supposed to...
2: You risk losing your job.
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2: You risk your family not looking at you the same way.
3: I can't believe you did that.
2: You risk injuring someone.
5: Hello, I need an ambulance.
2: You risk being seen as a drink driver. Drink a little, risk a lot. Think.
1: There are two types of drive you can have on the motorway. One that feels like this. Like this. The difference is just a few little changes, like giving more space to the car in front or not hogging the middle lane. Because being a little more considerate on the road actually reduces congestion and collisions, which transforms everyone's journey. So we all feel a little less and a lot more. National Highways.
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0: Service time has just gone, 25 minutes away from 10 o'clock. We're into the last 30 minutes of the show this morning. Today in music history, back in 1977, the Eagles went to number one on the US singles chart with the track we've just played, Hotel California, the group's fourth US number one, a number eight hit here in the UK. The Eagles also won the 1977 Grammy Award for Record of the Year with Hotel California at the 20th Annual Grammy Awards in 1978. The song's guitar solo is ranked 8th on the Guitar Magazine's Top 100 Guitar Solos and was voted the best solo of all time by readers of Guitarist magazine.
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0: Being Thursday, I get to play you the fourth track from this week's featured classic album, which is Fatboy Slim's You've Come a Long Way, Baby. Today's track's powerful vocal line, Right Here, Right Now, isn't actually a singer in a booth. It's a sample of actress Angela Bassett from the 1995 sci-fi thriller movie Strange Days. In the film, her character is delivering an intense emotional speech, and Norman Cook looped that one specific phrase to create the track's driving mantra. The swirling dramatic strings that give the song its big feel are sampled from a track called Ashes, The Rain and I by American rock band The James Gang from 1970. Interestingly, the arrangement was so sophisticated that many at the time mistakenly thought it was a sample from a classic James Bond score. Today's track, Right Here, Right Now.

track from this week's featured classic album, the track Right Here, Right Now. Released as a single in spring of 1999, the track was a huge success on the UK airwaves. It reached a peak of number 2 on the official UK singles chart, it spent a total of 9 weeks in the top 40, and it was famously kept off as top spot by Mr. Oizo's Flatbeat. We'll be playing one more track from the same album, same time tomorrow, here on your favourite breakfast station. Let's head back now to 1976, a classic from Thelma Houston.

0: final birthday shout this morning. Born today back in 1946, American singer and actress Thelma Houston, who had the 1977 US number one and UK number 13 single with the track we just played, Don't Leave Me This Way, of course covered by the Communards. Thelma's version won a Grammy for the best female R&B vocalist in 1977.
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From 10 o'clock, we just played Lizzo and Don't Make Me Love You. Let's do one more current track this morning. Here's Jalen Ngonda. Track's called Doctrine of Love.

history. Back in 1967, Pink Floyd appeared at the Mojo Club, Toll Bar, Sheffield in England, opened and owned at the time by Peter Stringfellow. Acts who have also appeared at the club include Stevie Wonder, John Lee Hooker, Rod Stewart, Ike and Tina Turner, The Who, The Small Faces, and Jimi Hendrix. That's it, another show done and dusted. It's been an absolute pleasure hanging out with you since 7 o'clock this morning. We'll be back to do another 3 hours of great morning music right here tomorrow morning on your favourite breakfast station, of course, 7 o'clock sharp. I do hope you're going to be here to join me. As always, right now we finish with our theme tune finish. Today's theme tune was the theme tune to a radio station known as Big Al back in the 60s. It was a top 40, or in their case, a Fab 40 offshore commercial station that operated from the 23rd of December 1964 to the 14th of August 1967 from a ship anchored in the North Sea, 3.5 miles off of Frinton-on-Sea in Essex, England. The station itself, like other offshore radio operators, was dubbed a pirate radio station and went off air following the introduction of the Marine and Broadcasting Offences Act 1967, which made it illegal to supply or assist such stations except in an emergency. The station was notable for helping to launch the careers of various DJs around the UK who went on to work with BBC Radio 1. Of course, the station itself was a little bit before my time. In fact, it closed just 3 months after I was born, so I didn't really get to listen to it live. But of course, I've heard much about it over the years and heard many, many recordings. Today's theme tune, the theme tune to wonderful Radio London. Have a great Thursday. I'll see you tomorrow morning at 7 o'clock. Today's theme.

0: Dave Marley. We'll be back tomorrow. Have a great day.
1: Attention. Attention. Drop zone in 5, 4, 3, 2, 1.

ain't gonna work for you no more. Middle of the week, and it's time for the daily drop. And what happened to the weather? It was hailstoning out here yesterday. Yeah, about 6 o'clock last night. Man, the heavens just opened. There was hailstones coming down. Anyway, enough of that. Here we are again, another daily drop. And we're racking through the days, racking through the months, aren't we? My goodness gracious me. Tomorrow, of course, will be the middle of the month. Well, almost, kinda, sort of. Anyway, onwards, upwards, upwards and onwards. That was, of course, Hue and Cry, the Labour of Love. We got a load of tracks to get through today and some funny stories from around the world as well as some maybe serious ones. You know what happens on the Daily Drop? We try to help you out with some tips and hints on maybe, you know, things that you could get by on a flight, for instance, or how to get through passport control, that sort of stuff, and other things. But first, let's dance. Let's dance ourselves dizzy on the Daily Drop.

Father and Me, another day on the coalface. How many kids from around the country who live in mining communities could resonate with that particular track? Right, today is a milestone day. How so, I hear you say? Well, today is a milestone because they're here. The builders are in my house. As we speak, I'm out, obviously, in the studio, but in the main house over there, the builders are here. They are starting work to rebuild my house. It's only been 21 weeks. And those of you who are regular listeners to the Daily Drop will know, just before Christmas, I had a flood in my house. It's taken this long for the insurance company to get together to sort out the problem and get a contractor to come in and start work. So we've chosen our kitchen. We went to Howden's the other day. We've chosen a kitchen. Today they're going to be digging up floors to replace concrete that collapsed when the flood happened. And then I don't know what's next. Put new pipes in for the central heating. I think they're going to do that. And the kitchen water supply to the bathroom, they're going to do that. And then a new floor. And then kitchen. Woo! It's a milestone day. So, yeah. It's great, isn't it? It's great. Yesterday I played a track. Grace Atkinson got in touch. She says, George, that track from TikTok, where did you get it from? Well, I got it from where I get all my music from. The secret music store in the sky. But you want to hear it again? Well, here it is.

What a great track. Oh, wow. Ages Above Me. Run, run, run, run, river. It's the track that's taken Tinterweb by storm. It's all over TikTok. And if you can do the dance, get yourself on TikTok and have a go at it. It's great. There's a few out there, and I'm looking at TikTok to let me have a list of all the tracks that currently are going viral on TikTok. And that's one of them. And it's really, really good, isn't it? Yeah. A couple of months ago, it was last year. I did a featured actor in a pop video, a music video, if you like, for a local group here to the northeast called Vice Killer. Now, if you're a fan, you'll know who Vice Killer are. You'll know their music. Well, if you've seen the video, I'm the bingo caller in that particular track. Yeah, it's called A Minus Capital. It's the title track of their first and latest album, A Minus Capital. But one of the other tracks that I really like is this one.

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1: I like it because the music is just great. 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
0: From the depths of downtown County Durham, it's The Daily Drop with George Herron.

Cha-cha-cha. Don't you just love a bit of the Venga Boys on a Wednesday? Looking out the window, downtown County Durham, I don't know what to make of the weather. It's kind of up, it's down, it's in, it's out, it's round about, and it's doing something else. You know what? I've really no idea what's going on. I'll tell you who is having decent weather, though. Tony and Sarah Chapman, who are out there in Benidorm, sent me a lovely photograph last night of them sitting on some balcony somewhere, watching the sunset, pina colada in hand. Meanwhile, I'm looking out the window going, wonderful, it's raining here again. Yeah. Oh, and a big hello to Piers as well. Piers, have you seen his breakfast show things he's doing with his lady friend thing? I can't remember her name now. Humperdink or something. Humperlot. I don't know. Anyway, he does a weather thing. If you don't know what I'm talking about, go on the breakfast page. Find the breakfast show on your station and go on the breakfast page. Have a look. Victoria Humperlot or something her name is. Yeah, you'll know what I mean when you see it. Big hello to Piers, by the way. It was his birthday the other day. We didn't sing happy birthday to him. Happy birthday to Piers. Happy birthday to Piers. Happy birthday to Piers. Happy birthday to Piers. There you go. Just for you, mate.

the sound of audio speedwagon. Talking of fighting anymore, I was watching a video on Facebook, you know, those reels. Since when did McDonald's have to get, like, prison gates over the front door? Seriously. This was a McDonald's in London. There was a bit of an argy-bargy went on. The security ejected about 10 youths out of the front door. And then closed, like, a gate, which looked like the sort of thing you'd see on a park. You know, these big metal wrought iron gates with spikes on the top. And I'm thinking, since when did that happen at McDonald's? Since when did McDonald's get wrought iron gates with spikes on? It's like a fortress. And I guess that's the society we now live in. And we live in a society where the youths, from what I saw in that video, they're just feral. There's no respect. There's no the consideration to anybody else. It's just my world, not yours type attitude. And it's kind of crazy, but the thing that stuck out for me, as I say, was those big gates, big wrought iron gates that the security guard had to close and lock to keep the people in that were in and the people out that were out. Man, what's all that about?

We're going to Graceland, apparently. Did he see, and you'd have to be blamed not to have seen or heard about the airline passenger, or rather the airline that hit a person on the runway at Denver International Airport the other day. Apparently a person scaled the perimeter fence and entered an active runway just as an aircraft was about to take off, and this person sadly lost their life when they were ingested into the engine. And that's not really the story. What I want to talk about is selfish stupidity, I think, is probably the best term I can put it to. And I'm not talking about the victim here. I'm not talking about the person who entered the runway. Yeah, there was obviously something going on there, and we've yet to find out what that was. But I'm talking about the passengers on the aircraft. Now, when you're told to evacuate the aircraft, and you are told this when you get on, if you're told to evacuate the aircraft, you take your shoes off, you get off this aircraft, and you'd slide down one of those slidey things. Now, if you watch the footage of that evacuation and have a look at how many passengers have got their hand luggage with them, and you're told to leave it behind, you do not need your hand luggage. And the reason I'm saying it's selfish stupidity is, A, you're delaying the process because you're trying to open the overhead locker to get your hand luggage or your carry-on or whatever out, which, as we know, when we get on airplanes is a pain because they stand there and I'll have that one, that's not my bag, or I'll get this bag. Not only that, there is a risk that your shoes and or your hand luggage can damage the chute. It's made of polythene, it's made of plastic. If you tear through that, that means everybody behind you can't get off the aircraft, unless they're going to drop 40 feet to the ground or 30 feet or whatever it is. And I've watched that footage and I'm thinking, are you stupid? You know, you've got these people, I'm watching it again there now, you've got these people come down this slide. Here we go, they come down a slide. I can count 1, 2, 3, 4, 6 in a row. There's another one. Yeah, shoes on. There's another one. Oh, but she puts a bag down first before she goes down. I mean, come on. This is potentially life and death. That aircraft had 26,000 tons of fuel, or 26,000 pounds of fuel, or whatever it was on board. If that had gone up, boosh, your hand luggage wouldn't have meant anything to you. So I'm going to play this. I'm going to play this next track, and I'm going to take my hat off and doff my cap. Let's hear it for those wonderful people who went back for the hand luggage. Not.

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1: I like it because the music is just great. 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
0: From the depths of downtown County Durham, it's The Daily Drop with George Herron.
3: Hello, I'm George Herron, and welcome aboard the train to Memory Lane. Along the way, we're going to be finding out what was on at the movies. What did we watch on TV? What was in the news? And what cars we were driving. So settle back, enjoy the ride on the train to Memory Lane.

Well, welcome aboard the memory train, and it's a brand new year that you haven't been to since, well, it came around the first time around. The basic way this works is I'll give you some clues, I'll play some tracks, put the two together, and you should come up with a year. You'll have some memories of this year. You might remember something that happened in your life. You might have got married, you might have joined the Royal Navy, left the Royal Navy, you might have got a new job, a new car, a new boyfriend, a girlfriend, a new house, I don't know, but something will spark a memory. All you got to do is put the clues together and come up with the year. Right, this is the year that on the roads you might have seen a Peugeot 305, the Ford Orion, which my wife apparently had, a VW Golf, the BMW M6, but the first time round, not the new ones, and the Renault 25. There was a Nissan Pulsar out on the roads as well. Do you remember the Nissan Pulsar? Oh God, I only ever saw one of them. They're blooming awful. And Fiat Unos, they were all on our roads in this particular year. It was the year that the British Nationality Act came into force, and it created five classes of the British nationality. Children's ITV is launched with a brand new branding for the late afternoon programming, and it went out on the ITV networks. Two policemen and a policewoman drown in Blackpool after going into the sea to rescue a man who entered the sea to save his dog, both of whom also drowned. Well, what was the year all that took place? What was the year that the Pretenders, Back on the Chain Gang, were in the charts? And also this girl, it was Laura Branigan, and she was singing about Gloria.

Laura Branigan singing about Gloria, but what was the year? Now, on the big screen, you might have been watching Staying Alive, Risky Business, and War Games were up there. Flashdance was out there as well as the comedy. Remember the comedy Trading Places? Oh, Dan Aykroyd, wasn't it? And Eddie Murphy, where they traded places, hence the name of the film. Educating Rita was out there as well, and the scary one, that car, the car called Christine, was on the movie screens, and the Bond movie of the year was Octopussy. But what was the year? Right Stuff. Remember The Race for Space? Was it 3.5 hours long, that movie? It was one of the first movies ever to break the 3 hour threshold, if I remember rightly. The Right Stuff. Great movie. Seen it on DVD loads and loads of times. That was out there as well. It was the year that Danish fishermen defied the British government's prohibition on non-UK boats fishing in coastal waters, and the shooting of Stephen Waldorf on police suit and severely injure an innocent car passenger in London because they believe him to be the escaped prisoner David Martin. And it's the first, Britain's first breakfast time TV. It's called Breakfast TV, and it's broadcast on BBC One in this particular year. And two policemen who wounded Stephen Waldorf are finally charged with attempted murder, but they are released on bail and suspended from duty pending further investigation. It's the year that red rain fell on the UK caused by sand from the Sahara Desert. Well, we've had that since. So, well, what year could it be? What year have we got together and sent you down on the memory train? Well, Laura Branigan, Gloria, Pretenders, On the Chain Gang, and Hall & Oates, Maneater. They should give you some clues.

Hall & Oates was a man-eater, apparently. It's the year that seatbelts for drivers and front seat passengers becomes mandatory in this particular year, 11 years after becoming compulsory to be equipped in new cars. And work begins on extending the Piccadilly line of London's Underground to Heathrow Airport to serve the new Terminal 4. It's also the year that TV AM broadcasts for the very first time. So not only do you have TV AM, but you also have Breakfast Time on BBC One. Unemployment stands at a record of 3.2 million and, dismembered sets of human remains are found in a block of flats in Muswell Hill, North London, and 37-year-old civil servant Dennis Nilsson is arrested on suspicion of murder. Oh! The Austin Metro is now Britain's best-selling car, having outsold every other new car registered in the UK since January. And on the television, you might have been watching Superman, the movie. Breakfast Time, as I say. Cheers was up there, as well as Sons and Daughters, Knight Rider, Police Squad. Roland Rapp made his debut appearance, and it was the first appearance as well of TJ Hooker. And Blackadder hit our screens. But what was the year? What was the year that Prince was singing about a little red Corvette? And it wasn't out on the roads.

Elton John was still standing in this particular year, but what was the year that the compact disc, or the CD as we now know it, went on sale in the United Kingdom for the very first time? We've already talked about Austin Metro and the best-selling car, but Austin were not the only car maker out there in this particular year. British Leyland launched the Austin Maestro, the five-door family hatchback with front-wheel drive, which replaced the recently discontinued Maxi and the Allegro. Do you remember the Allegro? What a horrible car that was. The Maestro also forms the basis for a new range of saloons and estates which are set to go into production the following year, and I actually had one. It was called the Montego. Liverpool win the Football League Cup in this particular year, and it's the third year in succession. They beat Manchester United 2-1 in the final at Wembley Stadium. The Reds, whose manager was at the time Bob Paisley, will retire at the end of the current football season, and the team are also on course to win the Football League First Division for the record 14th time. Now we're talking about cars. Vauxhall launched the Nova Super Mini. It was a range of three-door hatchbacks and two-door saloons. It was the first Vauxhall to be built outside of the United Kingdom, being assembled in Zaragoza in Spain. It was launched alongside the Opel Corsa, but plans to launch it on the British market had been attacked by trade unions who were angry at the fact it would not be built in Britain. Its launch is expected to result in the end of the Vauxhall Chevette, and it did. It did indeed. I had a Vauxhall Chevette. They were really good cars. Can you remember those Vauxhall Chevettes? Well, as I say, that was the year that the Nova hit our screens in our roads. Thousands of protesters form a 14-mile human chain in this particular year in the reaction to the sitting of American nuclear weapons in a military base, and the government expels three Russians. They were named as KGB agents, and a Soviet detector was the one who grassed them up. And the biggest cash haul in British history sees gunmen escape with £7 million from a security van express in East London in this particular year. Richard Attenborough's film Gandhi wins 8 Academy Awards, and the £1 coin is introduced into England and Wales in this particular year. But what was the year all that took place? And what was the year that putting on the Ritz had a bit of a mix?

putting on the Ritz. It was the year that Margaret Thatcher called a general election for June of this particular year, and opinion polls show her on course for a victory. Oh, yes, indeed. Dundee United are crowned Scottish football champions for the first time in their history by winning the Scottish Premier Division on the final day of the league season at home to their city, and their rivals were Dundee FC. Wheel clamps are used for the very first time in London to combat illegal parking in this particular year, and Manchester United and Brighton Hove Albion draw 2-2 in the FA Cup final at Wembley Stadium. The replay will be held in 5 days' time. And guess what? Yes, Manchester United go on to defeat Brighton Hove Albion 4-0 in the FA Cup final replay. Brian Robson scores two of the goals, with the other two coming from Arnold Muhern and 18-year-old Norman Whiteside. Jockey Lester Piggott rides Tenosaur to victory in the Epsom Derby in this particular year. And the 13th James Bond film, as we've already said, it was Octopussy, and it's revealed in the UK, released in cinemas in this particular year. It's the 6th of 7 films to star Roger Moore as James Bond. Well, there's the clues. But what's the year? The clues are there, but what's the year? You're on board the memory train with me, George Herron. Listen to the clues, listen to the music, and tell us what year we have gone back to.

Joe Cocker, Jennifer Warnes, love lifting them up where they belong back in this particular year. But what was the year that Michael Foote resigned as leader of the Labour Party? Neil Kinnock, shadow spokesman for education and MP for South Wales, is tipped to succeed him. And indeed, he does. It's the year that computer tycoon Sir Clive Sinclair gets his knighthood, so to speak. And 20 people are killed in the British Airways Sikorsky S-61 crash in the Celtic Sea. A new large model of a flesh-eating dinosaur is erected at the National History Museum in London. And former Prime Minister Harold Wilson, one of 17 to get life peerages announced in this particular year. He stood down from Parliament in this year after 38 years as an MP for replace near Liverpool. Wow. Production of the Ford Orion, a four-door saloon, begins. The Orion is the saloon version of the Ford Escort, but it allows buyers to, buy it because they've got larger families. That was the idea behind it. And also in cars, the A prefix, the first A is launched in this particular year. And it was trying to urge the recovery of falling car sales in this particular year. Also in this year, 22 provisional IRA suspects go to court and they receive a total of 4,000 years between them in a Belfast court. Meanwhile, in London, temperatures reach a whopping 30 degrees, and it's the hot weather is about to embrace the United Kingdom. And I'll have a pee, please, Bob. Blockbusters, the game show set for six formers, is launched on the television, and it becomes a great hit. Yes, I remember it well. I used to watch it all the time. Oh, my goodness gracious me. Also in the charts, there was a woman called Bonnie Tyler, and this was an epic song of the particular era. It is, of course, that one, The Total Eclipse of the Heart.

It's the year the West Indian nation, St. Kitts and St. Nevis, becomes independent from the United Kingdom, and England national team lose 1-0 to Denmark at Wembley in the penultimate qualifying game for the Euros that's coming up. And the National Health Service privatises cleaning and catering laundering services, which Norman Fowler says will save £90 million or £180 million the following year. Ford also launches two more models. It's the second generation Fiesta Super Mini and the Orion, the saloon version of the best-selling Escort. And talking of Ford cars, Neil Kinnock escapes uninjured when his Ford Sierra overturns on the M4 motorway in Berkshire in this particular year. No, there's nothing.

You're on the Memory Train with me, George Herron, and what year have we dropped back to? Bonnie Tyler, Total Eclipse of the Heart was big in this particular year, and the Docklands redevelopment in East London begins with the opening of the Enterprise Zone on the Isle of Dogs. Meanwhile, in the maze, remember the maze prison escape? 38 IRA prisoners armed with guns hijack a lorry and escape from HM Prison Maze in County Antrim, Northern Ireland. One guard dies of a heart attack, and 20 others are injured in the attempt to foil the escape. It's the largest prison escape since World War II and in the British history. 19 escapees are finally apprehended and brought back. Neil Kinnock is elected as the Labour Party leader. I'm the leader of the Labour Party. And I know. And a plan is put together to abolish GLC, the Greater London Council, and it's announced in this particular year. Cecil Parkinson reigns as the Trade Industry Secretary following revelations about his extramarital relationships with Sarah Keys and the shooting of Stephen Waldorf. Well, remember them too? The cops who mistakenly shot him? Well, they were finally cleared of attempted murder in this particular year later on in October. And Dennis Nielsen goes on trial for the murder of 15 or 16 men. In November of this year, he is finally committed to prison for life. Oh my God. Also in November this year, Gerry Adams takes office as the elected leader of the Sinn Féin, and it's the year of the Walton sextuplets. 31-year-old Liverpool woman Janet Walton gives birth to female sextuplets following fertility treatment, and she's the world's first all-female surviving mother. Sextuplets. Wow. Meanwhile, in the motorways, the 23-mile version of the M54 is open, giving the M6 north of Wolverhampton a link to the new town of Telford in Shropshire. And it's also the year that brings Matt robbery in London. 6,800 gold bars worth nearly 26 million are taken from the Brinksmack vault at Heathrow Airport. Only a fraction of the gold is ever recovered. It's still out there somewhere. And do you remember a man who played well? He played one of the robbers, but not in this particular year. He played one of the great train robbers. He was a singer, he was a drummer, and he was out there singing You Can't Hurry Love.

Well, have you got the year yet? Well, you better have, because we're nearly out of here. It was the year that people, Joe Flynn, the actor, he was born in this particular year, as was Bruno Langley. He's also an actor. And who else was born? Cheryl Cole, remember her? Yeah, Cheryl Cole, she was born in this particular year. Amy Winehouse was also born in this particular year as well. But leaving us in this year was Dick Emery, the comedian and actor, of course. Freddie Bakewell, the cricketer, he left us this year. And Billy Fury as well. Oh, wow. Billy Fury left us in this particular year. David Niven, the film actor, he left us in this particular year, as well as Violet Carson. Remember Violet Carson from Coronation Street? But what was the year? What was the year all that took place? What was the year we have gone back to this time around? A brand new year, never been here before. It was, of course, 1983. If you got it, well done. Pat on the back. If you didn't, better luck next time. We'll be back again tomorrow with another trip down memory lane and another daily drop with me, George Aaron. And playing us out was one of the biggest hits of the particular year. It is that one by Tony Basil. Hey, Mickey, what a pity. You don't, whatever. You take care. See you tomorrow.

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0: Lovely. Opening up today's Happy Hour show, we heard the clear and bright singing voice of Dionne Warwick back in 1968 asking us, do you know the way to San Jose?
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0: The lovely Dolly Parton was taking us back to 1977 when she was having an international hit with that one, but not in the UK, strangely, titled Here You Come Again.
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0: It's the Happy Hour Dream Theme. 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I'll be revealing the answer when the music stops.

0: Such a well-made series. Based on the stories written by Agatha Christie, it ran from 1984 until 1992 and dramatised all 12 of the novels by Christie, starring the perfectly cast Joan Hickson as the redoubtable old spinster sleuth, Miss Marple, of course.
1: Oh, that was good.
2: Yes.
3: You know, I don't know why I keep thinking of that old busybody from St. Mary Mead. She'd fit in with this lot. She's as balmy as they are. At least she knows what makes these people tick.
4: Good morning, Chief Inspector.

0: The wonderfully raunchy voice of Tina Turner was transporting us back to 1984 when she was having huge international success with that one, and she wanted to know, what's love got to do with it?
1: I agree. Oh, don't be stupid.
0: Coming up shortly, we'll be having today's baffling Beatles bit.
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0: Alfred Jesse Smith, better known as singer-songwriter Brenton Wood. And in 1967, he sang and co-wrote that one, which was his only top 10 hit 45. Give me a little sign.
1: Okay. That's disgusting.
2: How dare you?
1: Say what?
0: It's the Happy Hour Baffling Beatles bit. Stand by for a quick snatch from a Beatles song. See if you can work out which one, and I'll be giving you the answer and playing the whole song for you after the next record. Here we go. Now that really is a tricky one. Let's hear that again, shall we?

0: Oh, American singer, songwriter, musician and comedian Jim Stafford was freaking everyone out in 1974 with that song about spiders and snakes. So, how did you get on with today's baffling Beatles bit, which went like this? Well, the answer was a track taken from the... Oh, it's not at all. Take two. Well, the answer was the flip side of the Fab Four's 1965 international number one hit 45, Help. And its title was I'm Down. And it's coming up next.
1: Could I see you in my office after the show?
2: Uh-oh.

0: upbeat music from the 60s to the 80s here on the Happy Hour Show, and that was our baffling Beatles bit for today from 1965, with Paul rocking the joint on that Flipside track on the back of their Help single titled I'm Down.
1: Eh, who cares?
2: Aww.
0: Coming up after the next song, we'll be having today's Connections Conundrum.

0: Singer-songwriter and guitarist Joe Walsh was best known for his time with the Eagles, but in 1978 he had a minor solo hit with that one called Life's Been Good.
1: Well, damn it, if it ain't broke, don't fix it.
2: Whatever.
0: It's the Happy Hour Connections Conundrum. You're about to hear two songs back to back, but can you work out the missing link between them? The answer will follow the music.
3: Number one.

0: Today's Connections Conundrum began with Crying in the Rain in 1962, sung by the Everly Brothers, and that was followed by the Bee Gees in 1977 with How Deep Is Your Love. And the connection was, both songs were sung by groups of real brothers.
1: Oh!

0: Baba. Come on. Come on, mate. Let's get out of here. Come on, give us your hand. We're going to walk. Here. Here, what have you had in your hand? Have you? Four.
1: Coming up after the next track is John Holman's Rare Record Revival.

0: Ooh, I do enjoy a bit of sax on the radio. Junior Walker and the All-Stars in 1966 singing I'm a Roadrunner. And you know what's coming next, don't you?
1: Me, me.
0: There you go. Nothing if not predictable.
2: You'd do it again if you thought you could get away with it, wouldn't you?
0: No.
1: Me, me.
0: It's time now for an upbeat song that you wouldn't normally get to hear on the radio. It might be a flip side or an album track or just one that didn't make it into the charts. Our thanks as always to John Holman for today's Happy Hour Rare Record Revival.

0: The Canadian group known as Shooter, formerly known as the Greaseball Boogie Band, performing Little Bit of Rain. It was composed by Randy Bachman from the groups Guess Who and Bachman Turner Overdrive, along with Ralph Murphy of Pickalick Music, who also produced the song. It was released on an unsuccessful 45 single via GRT Records back in 1976.
1: 1976!
0: I just said that. And our thanks again, as always, to John Holman for providing the music on today's Rare Record Revival.

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1: You crafty old devil, you!
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0: Ray Stevens, who isn't really one of the Stevens clan because his real name is Harold Ray Ragsdale. But there he was back in 1975 doing a country version of the Johnny Mathis hit Misty.
1: Hello? Anyone there?
2: No!

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1: 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I'm right here with Mr. Rob Charles on the MFZ show.

Hello, everybody, and welcome to MFZ with Rob Charles, getting things started with Heads Carolina and Tails California, singer by the name of Jenny. Hey, we've got an interview coming up here in about 12 minutes. Hang on.

How do you like that traditional sound? Kind of got a Johnny Paycheck feel to it. Jonathan McQuay, That's All I Had to Do. Here's a band called Credenda. This is a bridge in Dickson County.

In My Dreams, right here on MFC with Rob Charles. Hello, everybody. I've got an interview with Isabel Gray coming up right after this one from Anthony Ray Wright.

0: Charles here. And, you know, I've been talking about on social media now for a couple weeks, and I've been posting on my Facebook and everything about a new segment that I was going to be bringing to MFZ with Rob Charles. And we're doing it right here, right now, this week. We even mentioned it earlier on the show, gave you a little sneak peek of our guest. This young lady is, she's quite a mover and a shaker, I guess, because she's got some things going on. It's like every time I look on social media, she's there and she's always doing something else. I want to welcome everybody, a Baldwin, B-A-L-L-W-I-N, a Baldwin, Missouri native who is now in Nashville, Isabel Gray. Welcome to the show and welcome to the first interview on the show.
1: Well, thank you so much for having me. I'm absolutely excited to be your first guest.
0: Well, I had so many folks, including yourself, that were like, Rob, you got to get interview shows going. You got to, you know, I've had such a big demand, and I've got just at this point right now, I've got a, I'm booking up through middle October, and I've still got like 10 more that I have not gotten a solid date on yet. So, yes, you and I, you know, I consider you a personal friend, and you know, I'm concerned in your career and yourself as a person, and I wanted to bring you on first. Tell everybody just a little bit about you, where you're from, where you grew up, that kind of that type of thing.
1: Sure. So I grew up, like you said, in Baldwin, Missouri. It's a little smaller town outside of St. Louis. Grew up in the entertainment industry well before I can remember. My dad is a musician. He plays in orchestras. My mom is a dancer and a dance teacher. So the arts were always something that was a part of our household. My mom put me in modeling when I was 8 months old, and kind of just stuck in that whole industry ever since. You know, started doing musicals and commercials and, you know, different acting things, as well as dance and gymnastics. Like, I was always doing something.
0: So you're pretty fit.
1: Yeah.
0: I've seen some of your TikTok, I don't know what they call those things on TikTok, episodes or whatever. And you're like, I've seen one, I think you were in like workout clothes and you were stretching and you were doing, and I'm like, this girl is like, she is like athletic and fit for sure.
1: Yeah. Yeah. I don't sit still very well, but it ends up working out in my favor for sure.
0: Thus me saying you were a mover and a shaker. You don't, you don't let the moss collect. And as far as the modeling part, you know, someone who does follow any of your social medias will know that, because you've got a top-notch photographer that, first of all, it takes all your photos, and you go to some cool places around Nashville. I've been seeing a lot. And so what made you want to sing? I mean, I know your family, you said, was kind of entertainment, you know, wise, but, you know, what made you want to, and when did you realize that you could do this?
1: So, I love telling this story because my mom always, will tell people this when they say, like, you know, when did you know that your kid was going to be an entertainer? And she always tells the story that when I was 3 years old, my mom and dad would take me out to, you know, go out to eat at a restaurant, and I would go from table to table and sit with strangers and sing for them, because at 3 years old, I couldn't think of enough reason why someone would leave their home other than to hear me sing, you know, Somewhere Over the Rainbow from Wizard of Oz. So I've always sang. My parents' friends would always disappear when they would have them over, and my mom and dad would find them pulled into the living room with a full production of costume changes and songs and dances. Like, it's just always been who I am.
0: So while you're hopping from table to table with these strange people, I'm hoping you're getting a lot more, hey, yay, that's awesome, more than, you know, you get out of here, kid.
1: I think I got a lot of people, you know, who think it's cute because I was so small. But I think there definitely was this like internal panic, a little bit of like, who is this toddler and where are her parents?
0: Well, I mean, I would be thinking of that. I mean, especially in like when I was 3 years old, I mean, in 1972, yes, I'm old. It was a lot different than it is now than when you were three. So, but yeah, I mean, that's kind of like, I've been asked, how did I know that this is what I wanted to do? And it was because I would constantly, any function the family went to for holidays, I wanted to be the center of attention. Mm-hmm. I was always doing whatever I had to do to make sure the people were watching me. And so, yeah, I mean, I in that aspect, I feel your situation on that.
1: Yeah.
0: So have you done like modeling on TV or like books, magazines locally or real?
1: Yeah. I've done a lot of modeling. I've done different like print ads, both for just like regular advertisements and also in the stores. And then I've done several different magazines and actually, covered two. So that's been really cool. And then I also do like runway shows and things like that with my modeling as well.
0: Well, I've seen you, like I said, on Facebook about 3 weeks or so ago, you had posted that you were going from your commercial audition to your show that you were having that evening.
1: Mm-hmm.
0: Did you get that commercial gig?
1: I don't know yet. Hopefully. Fingers crossed. Sometimes take a while.
0: That'd be kind of cool. I mean, it would be cool, but it would be creepy on your part if you go into a department store. And you're like, okay, so it'd be cool for you knowing that, hey, that's me up there. But at the same time, it'd be kind of creepy to you if it's you looking back at you. Would that not be kind of weird?
1: It's a little bit weird. I think it's honestly like, so for the commercial, that's more acting. And I've done that, you know, for a while as well, done commercials and movies and TV shows. But for the modeling, I think what's cool is like, I've been in that industry for so long, both in St. Louis and Nashville and Chicago and Los Angeles. So like, I'll walk into a Target sometimes and look at a huge, you know, life-size advertisement and be like, oh, I know her. So it's
0: been
1: really
0: kind of cool.
1: Yeah.
0: Yeah. You know what? That's Angie. I remember her back then in a day or whatever.
1: Yeah. Yeah. I'll be like, oh, we did this, you know, this shoot together like this many years ago or, you know, whatever it is, but it's been really cool.
0: Okay. So that is just a part of what makes Isabel the public figure that she is. Modeling is one, singer songwriter is another one. I want to touch a little bit on that singer songwriter, role that you play. You've been going to Cincinnati. I see here lately you've been up there 2-3 times. Is it the mm-hmm. same place you go to that is wanting you to come back? Are you getting new venues in Cincinnati or?
1: So both. We go, every time we go to Cincinnati, we play at Lori's Roadhouse, which is actually just north of Cincinnati in a small town called Westchester. And we love Greg and Lori, who own Lori's Roadhouse. It's a fantastic venue. You get to play full band and just feel like a rock star the whole time. And then the last time we went to Cincinnati, we actually played at the Voices of America Country Music Festival. It was the first year for that festival. And I got to play an acoustic duo set. And we actually opened for Megan Maroney, who has
0: nice.
1: That song, Orange. Yeah.
0: Now, like I said earlier, you know, I consider you a personal friend. We talk a lot about what you're, you know, where you're going, what you're doing. You also, you got to see Alabama, at that show.
1: They played the night before us. They closed out the night, Friday night.

0: that are listening right now are going to, they're going to get a sneak peek of who our guest on next week's interview is going to be. And it's going to be the guitar player and fiddle player for Alabama. They're going to be on next week here. So
1: that's awesome.
0: I got a chance to see Kimo and Megan last year when they came to Little Rock. And I want to tell you something. I wasn't as in, you know, as good friends with them as I have gotten in the past year. So it's like, yeah, man, you know, we ever get back to Little Rock, you let us know, we'll do a little meet and greet and hang out or whatever. And I was like, what? So, you know, Alabama has and always will be my number one favorite artist of all time. They are what made me turn in and start loving some music back in the mid 80s, around 83 or 84 with Mountain Music, their CD. And then the closer you get and Roll On and all that just kind of fell into place. But so we're about getting close to the halfway point at this point. We're going to take a little break. I'm going to play a song called Like You. Is that a song that you wrote?
1: It is, yeah. I co-wrote "Like You" with Scott Barrier and Nikki Clare.
0: Now, what was the inspiration behind that? What is the backstory on that?
1: Yeah, so that song came about because I kept hearing people say, I never thought I'd end up with the person that I'm with. You know, whether it's, you know, they're so not the type that I would go for before, or, you know, I only dated athletes and I ended up marrying, you know, a tech guy or whatever it is. You know, I hear that over and over again. And so the idea for the song was, you know, I never thought that I would end up with someone like you until I realized that no one can love like you can. And that's
0: is where it, now, is it a, it is, is it a fictional story or is it real? Is it a true story?
1: A little bit of both. I think in every song that somebody writes, there's a little bit of truth in it. At least a little.
0: Yeah.
1: But, you know, we definitely can embellish different things and make things rhyme better too. But yeah, definitely some truth in both of it.
0: All right, that song has been played a lot on the show. We're going to play it right now. This is a co-written song with Isabel Gray, and it is called Like You. And we are on MFZ with Rob Charles. Hang on, everybody. We'll be right back.

0: That is Like You with Isabel Gray, and we are talking to her on our very first session. I think I'm going to call this segment called Sit Down Sessions, because that's what we're doing. I've been like brainstorming and, hey, whatever can I call this? I don't want it to be something that's been used a lot. I've never heard of sit down sessions. So that may be what I call it. So we're back. That was a great song. Love that song. Want to talk about just a little bit about things that you've got going on now, any new music, any, EPs or, anything in particular you want to promote?
1: Yeah, so I will be working on my new single, hopefully getting into the studio here really soon. The new single is called Good Judge of Bad Guys, and I co-wrote that song with my amazing producer, Smith Curry. He does all of the production for my songs here in Nashville, along with Caleb Jones, who's also a really talented songwriter, musician, singer here in Nashville. So I can't wait for everybody to hear that song. It's super fun, upbeat, very like girl empowering.
0: I was going to ask you, is it kind of a, like a dogging bad guys that are trying to be smooth or, think that they're all that?
1: Yeah. It's basically, without giving too much of it away, it's basically about how I can spot a bad guy from a mile away, and it might just turn out that I'm the one that they need to look out for instead of the other way around.
0: So from the perspective, is it a bad guy in a bad way, or is it a bad guy in a good way? Because, you know, it's like they always say, you know, girls like bad boys. So is it kind of like
1: a player?
0: Ah, okay. Got you. I have some friends. I'm not going to say their names. I know exactly the situation. So hopefully real soon we will get a taste of that. I've been acquainted with you now, I don't know, 9 months, maybe close to a year.
1: Yeah, I was going to say a year probably.
0: When I first got introduced to you, we were talking on Facebook, and you said, I wrote a new song, last night. And it's like, do you want to hear it? I was like, yeah. I mean, so you tried to FaceTime, call me on Facebook, and that didn't work. So I was like, here's my number. So you called me and you gave me like a little unplugged version of a song. And what was that song called?
1: Oh, You Nothing.
0: Oh, You Nothing. And when you sang it, I was just sitting there like, dude, This is cool stuff. I mean, this has got to be, I could play that on the radio. I would definitely like spin the heck out of that. any plans on doing anything with OU Nothing?
1: Yeah, absolutely. So that is coming down the runway as well, on songs that are going to be recorded and released. Going to be coming up hopefully really soon. Because that song is another one that is just, you can't sit still and listen to it.
0: No,
1: you
0: gotta,
1: you gotta get it around.
0: And I mean, I know in your head when you wrote it and you, you know, put the music to it and everything, you've got a certain sound in your mind that you want to hear.
1: Mm-hmm.
0: I don't get to hear that sound because it's not the final product. I got to hear you with your guitar sitting there singing, and I was like, this is amazeballs. It's probably going to be like super awesome once it has everything, you know, the production and everything put to it. I'm looking very forward to that. Now, you do a lot of gigs around Nashville. You have some places that you go to regularly that folks can, you know, can catch you at, or, you know, what people, you know, if I'm hanging out in Nashville, I want to come see something cool. Where do I need to go to see Isabel Gray?
1: Yeah, absolutely. So I play 2 gigs a week down on Lower Broadway. I play at the Stage on the Rooftop. So that is on Thursdays from.
0: So is it outside? I know it's a rooftop, but I mean, it could be the rooftop inside, but is it outside?
1: It's got both. So the Stage is inside, air conditioned or heated, depending on the time of year. With the bar up there, and then there is garage doors that open up to an outside patio section as well.
0: So you're not physically, like, when it gets nice here in October and it's crispy, cool outside, you're not going to be physically playing outside. You're still on the inside, right?
1: Correct. Yeah, we're on the inside, mainly just so that all the equipment stays nice.
0: That would be kind of cool, though. Either way, I mean, if you're on that stage, even if you're inside, you're probably overlooking Nashville in some sort. So yes. The view, your office that you're having that night, you're probably thinking to yourself, dude, is this really happening? I mean, this has got to be so cool.
1: You know, there are worse things, my friend.
0: I can imagine.
1: Yeah. I honestly, I'm so blessed to get to chase my dreams and do what I love every day. I absolutely cannot complain. But the stage rooftop is Thursdays from 2:45 p.m. to 6:15. And Sunday night, late shift from 10:45 p.m. to 2:15 a.m. And then throughout the week, I will play at several different venues in Midtown, which for those of you who don't know, that's around like the Vanderbilt University area here in Nashville. And I'll play a lot of what we call writers rounds, which is where, you know, 2, 3, 4 of us songwriters will get on a stage and take turns playing originals, just us and our guitars, acoustic. And those change out all the time. But if you follow me on my socials, you'll get all the updates on where I'm playing and when.
0: That's what we were getting to next was, you know, you got a lot of followers on your social media. Mm-hmm. I'm one of them. I mean, I think I got 2 accounts following you on Instagram. That's only because I have 2 accounts. If I had 3 or 4, they would probably follow you also. But, you know, you got a lot of followers and, you know, there are a lot of them that are probably in Middle Tennessee area that would like to catch your shows. And right now I'm going to give you an opportunity to spit out all of your social medias, where people can reach you, where they can purchase your music, all that kind of cool stuff.
1: Awesome. Yeah. I am on every social media platform, Instagram, TikTok, Twitter, Facebook. I'm on Spotify, Apple Music, Amazon Music, iHeartRadio, iTunes, everywhere that you can stream music, and every platform is just my name. So it's Isabel, Izabel, Gray, Gray.
0: No space, no hyphens, no underscores, no nothing.
1: There's an underscore, Isabel Gray underscore on Instagram, but if you type in my name, I'm usually the top result that'll pop up.
0: You'll see the little blue check mark.
1: You'll see the blue check mark. That is right.
0: And it's very important for, you know, I've had folks that I've had interviews on the other shows when I used to do them, and they were always wanting to promote their social medias, but they would always throw Pandora up in the mix. And I'm like, you know, you're kind of hurting yourself a little bit by telling them they can go listen for free on Pandora. I said, you got to give them those links where they have to pay for it, because that is the only way that independent artists such as yourself can make more music. I mean, you don't have Big Machine, you don't have UMG, you don't have RCA, you don't have Sony, you don't have anybody backing you to pay all that stuff. So you as an artist have to fund it yourself. And yep, that is why I try to, and you didn't say Pandora, and I'm, you know, like I said, I'm glad you didn't. I want to make sure you can make money at it. That way you can make more music. Cause I know it's not cheap. I've written some songs. I've had them recorded by a friend of mine, who has sent them to Georgia. There's a studio down in Georgia that does all his mixing and producing, and it's not cheap. No. So If you guys can possibly at all go to her venue, go to the venues where she's at, watch her shows, buy her. I know you got a cool jacket I've seen the other day, a pink jacket with all the little rhinestones and stuff on the back. Is that for sale at a shop or somewhere if somebody wants that?
1: No, so that what you're talking about is my pink denim romper that's got my name on it and all the bling. And that actually is going to be featured in my next music video. I made that romper myself, or, you know, did all the rhinestoning and my name and everything. But There is some merch that is being created right now that will be available on my website as soon as it's ready.
0: And your website is izabelgray.com?
1: It is.
0: Okay. So, folks, you want to pay attention to that because you're going to probably be able to get T-shirts and hats and koozies or whatever your T-shirt. I like cutoffs, not tank tops, but the sleeveless shirts.
1: Yeah.
0: I think there's a difference between a tank top and a sleeveless shirt. That's what I like is the sleeveless shirts, and it's really hard to find those. All right, guys, check her out. 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Request her songs at radio stations all across the world. This show in particular is played on 42 radio stations throughout the entire world, so that your interview will be heard several times in the upcoming week. I've also got a radio station, one of the 30 radio stations that I run. I have a radio station that is all independent, and I am creating a show for that. And after tonight, talking to you, I'm going to call it Sit Down with Rob or Sit Down Sessions, and you are going to be the first installment on our episode coming up after this show is played live. And folks can go to the station, and I will post it on Facebook, and I will tag you in it. That way you can let people know, hey, my interview is being played right here on that certain radio station. Isabel, again, I've enjoyed talking to you. I've been anticipating this for a little while. And, you know, thank you for being a friend. Thank you for everything that you do as an indie artist. And we're going to close out with my favorite song to date by you called Better Than This. I want you to tell the folks about Better Than This. And then we're going to tell you bye-bye.
1: Sure. Better Than This is a song that I co-wrote with Greg Wilson, all about a person that when things ended told me I would never do better. So I wrote a song about how great life is without that person in it.
0: Kind of like in your face.
1: Yeah.
0: it's Toby Keith all over again. You're the female version of How Do You Like Me Now?
1: Yeah, pretty much.
0: Isabel, thank you so much. I appreciate you for hanging out with us on MFZ with Rob Charles. This is Better Than This by Isabel Gray. Be back in just a few minutes.

Crazy Ride. That is Katia T for you right here on MFZ. These are the LaDuck sisters, Diamond, Dixie, Gabrielle, and Bianca. This is called Catching a Buzz.

catching that buzz tonight. Gabriella and Bianca got an interview with them coming up very soon on the show. That is the end of the first hour. Yeah, there is Kate Joe playing Bubbles. Going to take us to the top of the hour. Got a tribute to one of our own. Yes, very big supporter of my show and the radio station. Got a little tribute to her daughter coming up next hour. You do not want to go away. Hang on.

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How can you not like that one, man? You just got to get up and move with that song. It's going to be a good day, not ashamed. Tell you what, that would be a good song to be playing in a morning show drive to start the show off, wouldn't it? Yeah. Here is Highway Bound, Gina Jones for you. Oh, yeah. We've got some Poncho Nevadas coming up real shortly. Hang on.

Let's just take tonight and live our dream. That is Terry Knight for you right here, MFZ with Rob Charles. We are rolling on this week's program. Here's Garrett Gregory.

Philistines and Muddy Waters. That is Poncho Nevada's for you right there. Sent to us by my talent scout and promoter, Miss Sandra De La Parra. Thank you so kindly, ma'am. Here's the Don Woods Band. This is called Over My Limit.

amazing artist right there from Gilmer, Texas, I think it is. Or no. Quitman, Texas. That's right. Don Woods and his band, Over My Limits. Here is Cody Winkler along with Georgette Jones. This is called You and Me Before Good.

That is the band Lux Thrall, yes, with Rachel Gilbo and the guys. That is called Cardboard Limousine. We've got a tribute coming out to one of our own, going out to one of our own, right after this one from Devin Nichols. This one right here, great song. This is called Perfume. Gotta love some technical difficulties, people. Gotta love it.

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Perfume. You know, there is a wonderful woman who does great stuff for my shows. She does graphics and sharing, and she has been a great friend of mine for several years. And right now, I want to give this to her because she lost her daughter suddenly and unexpected last week. And I want to play a song from her daughter right now, and just let this, I'll say her name, Nikki, let Nikki know that we're thinking about you. You know, I've talked to her more than once in the past week, and you know, sending so much prayer and so much love out to her and her family. Could not imagine, and not going to even pretend to know how it feels, because I don't. But I hope this song is a way of kind of, you know, my helping you with this situation, okay? It is by her late daughter, Tisa. Tisa Calabretta Burgett. I messed it up again. And this is a great song. This is her daughter singing. This is called Let It Go, right here on MFZ with Rob Charles. Rest in peace, Angel.

given just a moment of silence there for Tisa Calabretta. Calabretta Burgett. Man, I'm getting choked up, man. I mean, seriously. Great sound, great song. Rest in peace to you.

going to have a night we're going to forget. That is Derek Andrew for you right there. Before that, Jay Duce with Another Shade of Blue and Tessa Calabretti, Forget. Folks, thank y'all so much for joining us. Hope you enjoyed the Isabel Gray interview that we had last hour. Always good time here on MFZ. Join me again next week. Same time, same place, and we will have Cash Creek will be our guest on the show next week. Until then, y'all be good. Y'all take care of each other and take care of yourself. Bye-bye, everybody. Rob out.

It's time to enter a world of fashion, glamour, and glitz, and the greatest pop music of all time. Not to mention leg warmers and Rubik's Cubes. But we'll forget about that. It's time to stand and deliver the music.

The brilliant Freddie Mercury and Montserrat Caballé there with Barcelona, a song that was released in 1987 and made it to number 85 in the Australian charts, number 32 in Germany, number 37 in the Netherlands. It got to number 8 in Ireland and also was a number 8 hit as well in the UK. The song was re-released again in 1992 during the Barcelona Olympics and, of course, following on from the death of Freddie Mercury in 1991, and this time it made it to number 2 in the Netherlands, number 2 in New Zealand, and number 2 also on the UK charts. Hello there, welcome along to A Blast from the 80s with me, Gary Hopkins. A bit of a special one for you today, as you'll find out in just a moment, but this is what's in store for you today.

So all that's come there between now and the end of the show, and included there in that particular montage, we do have an interview with the brilliant Owen Paul, playing one of his songs from the 1980s. No, not that one this week. And also his brand new single as well, which is called Sparkle in the Rain. Plus, of course, we've got the reverse song as well. And if you missed it last week, here it is again for you.

So, what is that particular song? Well, if you think you know, have a guess amongst yourselves. Please do not email in, because unfortunately you would be too late. And I'll let you know, of course, the answer and play it for you in forward mode and in full a little bit later on. Right then, let's get on with the show then. We are going to play for you some brilliant Nick Kershaw. And this is Wouldn't It Be Good?

0: So, released in 1988, that was the Maxi Priest version of Wild World. Of course, a song made famous in the 1970s by the brilliant Cat Stevens and also covered by numerous artists in the 1970s and also the 1980s as well. Chart-wise, it made it to number 3 in Norway, number 5 in New Zealand, number 7 in the Netherlands, number 5 in Ireland, number 8 in Australia. It made it to number 25 in the US and was also a number 5 hit as well in the UK. Before that particular song, you also heard from Nick Kershaw from 1984 and Wouldn't It Be Good. Chart-wise, that one made it to number 5 in Australia, number 2 in Ireland and also Germany as well. It was a number 9 hit in Canada, made it to number 16 in New Zealand, and it was a number 4 hit in the UK. In the US, it just made it into the top 50, and in Poland, it made it to number 1 on their weekly charts. So you're listening to A Blast from the 80s, still to come, an interview with the brilliant Owen Paul, and of course the reverse song as well. But before all of that, it's time for this.
1: Your first song.
0: Yep, it is time then to play your first song that you ever bought in the 1980s. Today's song choice comes from Helen, and she says, my first song was by Sister Sledge. The name of the song was Frankie, and I'm pretty certain I fancied a boy at school and bought the cassette for this particular young lad. Haste to say, we're not married or together now, but hey, there we go. Can't really remember anything about him, but I'm pretty certain his name was Frankie. If you could play it, brilliant. All the best, Helen. So, Helen, this is your first song that you ever bought in the 1980s for potentially what may have been the love of your future life. This is Frankie by Sister Sledge.

Thanks to Helen then, and her first song that she ever bought in the 1980s. That, of course, was Sister Sledge and Frankie. That particular song was released in 1985, made it to number 75 in the US, number 10 in Australia, and it was a number one single in the UK. So if you want your first song that you ever bought played out on a future A Blast from the 80s show, then please do get in contact with me here on the show. Go to the website www.blast80s.com and you'll find all the different ways that you can get in contact with me on that site, as well as social media as well. All the links are on the website, as I've mentioned, www.blast80s.com. Right, it's still to come then. We've got your reverse song, and also we have a chat to Owen Paul and play his brand new single as well, Sparkle in the Rain. But before we do all of that, this song is from the 1980s by Owen Paul, and this is Mad About the Girl.

0: You're listening to A Blast from the 80s with Gary Hopkins.
1: So there we go. That was Owen Paul and Mad About the Girl. And Owen is back again in 2021 with a brand new single on the back of five singles in 2020, including a number one single as well on the Heritage charts. He is, as I said, back with another single. Sparkle in the Rain is a beautiful ballad of soft country and basically brings out the feel good in yourself. And Owen is on the line right now. Hello there, Owen Paul.
2: How are you doing, sir? Nice to speak to you.
1: I'm good. How are you?
2: Yeah, doing very well. Obviously, it's, you know, lockdown. It's been a struggle in some regards because there's no live work, there's no festivals, there's, you know, I've lost all of that for a year now.
1: Mm-hmm.
2: And it's not like it's going to come back. But at the same time, there's an upside. We've got much more recording done. And it's been going very, very well for me.
1: I mean, you've had a great...

0: like my good self. And it's brilliant what they do. The chart is based on new material that these acts have got. So, you know, much that everyone loves their stuff from the 80s or the 60s or the 70s, these artists are still around and they're still doing brand new things. And it's brought the whole thing to our stuff, our new material, to a much wider audience. I'm very, very happy with it.
1: I do see on every week, every Sunday in the UK, which is what time the chart is announced, you know, that you're listening to it. And a lot of other heritage artists as well say, oh, tune in to the radio station that airs it for the heritage chart, you know. So that must be great to know that people are tuning in, especially to that radio show, to see where you are and the other artists as well when, you know, when you have got a song out there.
0: Well, indeed, and also as well, the guys that run it, Mike Reeds and Foxy, Neil Fox, they don't tell you in advance if you're in the chart or not, or whether you went up or down. So you become like a teenager all over again, you know, hanging on their every word, thinking when they don't mention your name at number 17, are you going to be 16 or are you going to be out of the chart, you know? So it's very, very exciting. It's just like the way it used to be.
1: Absolutely, absolutely. So we move on then from 2020, as we mentioned, the five songs in 2020. Oh, actually, before we go on, actually, I should mention, of course, you had the reworking of "Favorite Waste of Time" as well with Friends. How was that to get all them together?
0: Well, it was one of those things, you know, you have a stupid idea. We started it at the early part of lockdown last year in March. So basically, I thought, well, if I'm stuck at home with no gigs and not able to play live, but I can do recordings, and everyone, like, you know, we're all doing Zoom meetings and stuff. I thought, well, maybe Lee John's sitting doing nothing, or maybe Toya's sitting doing nothing, or Glenn Matlock or Carole Decker. So I sent them a basic version of just the chorus of "Favorite Waste of Time," a new version, a kind of country style. And I said to guys that I knew, some I didn't, I said, listen, just do what you want over it. You ad lib, play whatever you like. So I've got guys from Big Country on there, guys from Simple Minds, as I said, Toya, Lee John, Carole Decker, and Cheryl Becker from Bucks Fizz is on there too. And they just do their own thing. And it was a brilliant thing. And no, nobody turned me down. But then again, they had no excuse to say they were busy.
1: No, I'm washing my hair. I bet Matt Lucas didn't have that excuse, did
0: Exactly. No, actually, he was one of the funny thing about Matt Lucas, right? So I asked Matt, I said, listen, I'm going to send you this little piece of music. I said, just do whatever you like over it. You know, I said, you know, we're probably going to sing the chorus, but maybe not. I said, you can suggest that you can do an ad lib. So he sent us back a file with him going, you're mine, very George Dawes, as he's doing Shooting Stars. And the funny bit for us was when he sent it to us, and I said, thanks so much. He sent it as a video clip, right? So he said to me, I can't wait to see the finished video. And I was like, uh-oh. We hadn't asked anyone else to film anything. So then I thought, okay, Matt, we'll do our best. And then had to ask everyone else, like, okay, can you now go and film yourself doing it? But when Matt Lucas first brought it up, we didn't have a video or even thought about doing a video. And it turned out to be a brilliant, brilliant thing. And it's on YouTube. It's called My Favorite Waste of Time, The Lockdown Chorus 2020. It totally was an afterthought, and we panicked because Matt had sent us a bit. We thought, oh no, we better do this. So it turned out brilliant. Very happy.
1: Moving on then, 2021, you've got a brand new single out called Sparkle in the Rain, which of course I've listened to and will play it in just a moment. It's a beautiful ballad, soft country, I would say. It's absolutely wonderful. It's a
0: Thank you.
1: feel-good song as well. How did that one come around? How did it come about?
0: Well, it's a bit like, I think we touched on it before. I mean, I thought my new album was going to be out last year, late last year. But I kept on, I suppose, like everyone else in lockdown, maybe thinking a lot more and reevaluating the things that I think are important, you know, like my children and my family and contact and meeting people and communicating and that kind of stuff. And I kept on thinking of new songs and new ideas for songs. And, you know, so it ended up that the album's now been delayed. It probably won't be ready until the summer, at least, because I keep coming up with brand new tracks. So we're, you know, we started off with maybe a 10 track album, which is now probably going to be 15 or more. And then this song is a view that I was thinking about, particularly my mom, because she was unwell for a while.

0: that have been involved in my life for many years, who are very, when I say strong, I mean, I don't mean physically strong. I mean, like, you know, in character. So they're very positive in the face of adversity. So I thought about my mum, my sister's the very same. My own two daughters are very, very, very positive, powerful people in very difficult times. And my own manager, Lynn, who I mentioned off air, that has twins, as well as running a comedy company, managing me. I mean, that's difficult enough. And there's never a moment where, you know, especially in front of their children, I used to remember this with my mum and my sister, watch them in front of their children, where they let it get on top of them and they always speak positively. And the song Sparkle in the Rain is a reflection of
1: the album, which is called Overblown Superstar. That's your first album, correct me if I'm wrong, well, I say 7 years. I know you did the acoustic stuff as well.
0: That was an EP, yeah.
1: Yeah, so it's your first album for 7 years?
0: It's first album since 2014. I'm very, very proud of it. It's an album that's slightly different, as you said, you know, kind of soft country thing, which is nothing that I've done before. But it's basically, it's a reflection of how I originally hear the songs in my head, much more than it's ever been before. So, you know, in the 80s, I would think of a song and create it and imagine it in my head. And it was a folk song, right? Mm-hmm. But then because I'm a pop star in the 80s, I make it into a pop record. And I've even done the same with other ideas that I've had as a folk song and turned them into dance tracks. And I've even had chart hits with it. But this time round, I thought, let's stop doing that. Let's just replicate the songs and record them to the best of our ability in lockdown and as close to the way I imagined them. And that, here we go. As you said it yourself, I didn't tip you off to say it. Soft country, that's who I am.
1: Is that what the album's going to be, all the tracks on there?
0: Yeah, it's what they would call Americana. It's like a mixture of folk, country, a bit of gospel, a bit of country rock. But it's definitely in the country folk vein, yes.
1: Any other plans for 2021? Any TV appearances, Dancing on Ice or Come Dancing or I'm a Celebrity?
0: Funny. I was once on the substitute list for I'm a Celebrity and they never got in touch. I think Lamar went in instead of me. But who knows what's coming forward. But for now, I just want everyone to get back to getting out there, you know, getting to bars and clubs and meeting up with their family and friends and sort of stuff. So I'm not really thinking further than that. But I will continue working, recording. As I say, the album hopefully will be out by the summer. And there'll be a lot of good stuff on there. But for now, you know, I'm not thinking about going back to live performance. I don't see it for a while. Or going on to some strange television show, but you just never know.
1: You never know. Brilliant. Oh, and we better leave it there, if that's okay. So where can we purchase the single?
0: You can get it from all the usual download places like iTunes, Amazon. It's on Spotify, it's on YouTube, all the normal places.
1: And also as well, of course, you are on social media as well. And of course, you've got your own website as well. Do you want to get the details to that?
0: Yeah, the website is theownpaul.com. Facebook is Owen Paul official page and Twitter is Owen Paul Real.
1: If it's okay with you, Owen, do you want to introduce the song?
0: Hi, this is Owen Paul and this is his brand new single, Sparkle in the Rain.

0: Thanks to Owen Paul there then. What a great, great tune. That was Sparkle in the Rain. You can go out and buy that on all those download sites and things like that, and also via his own website as well, The Owen Paul. Just go and search for that on the internet and, of course, on social media as well. Great to talk to Owen Paul, absolutely legend. So you are listening to a blast from the 80s, and it's time for this.
1: The Reverse Song.
0: That's right then, it is time for this week's Reverse Song. Of course, let's play it for you one last time in reverse mode. There we go. That's this week's Reverse Song in reverse mode. So let's put you out of your misery then, as always, and play that song for you in forward modes.

Deborah Harry then, and I Want That Man, released in 1989. It made it to number 2 on the Australian charts, and it was also a top 20 hit as well in Ireland, the UK, and also New Zealand as well. So well done then to all the people that got it right this week, and that includes you, Lynn O'Leary. Well done to you. Well done to Mark as well. Carol, Rebecca also got it right as well. Eric, Sylvia, and also Yvonne as well. Gemma, well done to you. Karen as well. Keith, well done to you as well. Zoe Cope as well, well done to you. You're also correct with the answer, and also Janice as well. And the first person to get it right this week was you, Tracy Ward. Give yourself a great big pat on the back. If you got it right as well at home, well done to you. If you got it wrong, commiserations. At least you had a go. And let's have a listen to next week's Blast from the 80s reverse song in reverse mode. Here we go.

So there we go. What is that particular song? Of course, I will tell you next week and also play it in full and in forward mode as well. But if you want to have a guess, then please go to the website www.blast80s.com and you'll find all the different ways that you can get in contact with me on there and also connect as well via social media. Go on, have a guess. You never know. You could be right this week. Of course, you could be wrong.

That, of course, was Yaz and The Only Way Is Up, released in 1988. It was a massive hit around the world, getting to number 2 in Australia, number 5 in Finland, number 4 in France, number 3 in Germany, and number 5 in Norway. It only got to number 96 in America, but it was a number 1 single in New Zealand, the Netherlands, Ireland, Sweden, and the UK as well, plus Belgium and Denmark as well. So then, unfortunately, we have come to the end of today's show, but thank you very much for joining us here today, and our thanks as well to Owen Paul for that little chat earlier on today. As I said, go out and buy his brand new single if you can, Sparkle in the Rain. It is absolutely brilliant. I'll be back again next time, though, with another edition of A Blast from the 80s. Do not forget about the website, www.blast80s.com, for some old shows and also ways for you to get in contact with me as well here on the show. Plus, of course, your guesses for next week's reverse song, and also your first song as well that you ever bought in the 1980s. That's www.blast80s.com. I'll be back again next time with another edition of A Blast from the 80s. But until then, I'm going to leave you with this one from Genesis. This is Mama. And we'll catch you later.

when all this was created. And I was there because I remember them writing together. And my dad, you know, Jerry, was a brilliant producer. And

0: Phil Wilson's Vine Revival, kicking things off this hour, The Rubettes and Sugar Baby Love. And you'll have to check out the interview. I'll tell you who were interviewed last year, and you can replay that interview on YouTube. Head over to Celeb TV UK.
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0: I forget the chap's name, but yeah, it's a great interview in any case. Great insights into what happened on Top of the Pops and how Sugar Baby Love was a throwaway track which the Rubettes took on board. And it's all to do with the northeast as well of England. So we'll tell you all about that a little bit later on. I'll tell you all about this week's show straight after Christine Aguilera. It's a genie in the bottle. Pop. That was the cork coming out of the bottle.

0: 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This is Phil Wilson's Vinyl Revival.
1: It certainly is, and welcome along to the party. Yes, every week we'll have a party on the radio, playing all the greatest vinyl records. Yes, one of the originals, well, I think the second original, actually. There's a few around, yes. But I know a lady called Stephanie Hurst that does a bit of vinyl as well there. She does love our vinyl. But yes, back to business. And on this week's show, we've got an album of the week. And this week, we're going to go on to The Best of Roy Orbison from 1975 on Arcade Records. And it's actually CBS special product, if I could say it, as well. And the code for that, by the way, is LSP13158. That's L for Lima, S for Sierra, P for Peter, 13158. So we're going to have two tracks this hour, and also on side B as well. We've of course got a very, very special guest as well joining us on the show this week. But I must just, before I tell you who's coming on the show this week, I've got to tell you about Mick Clark. That's who the interview was with, of the Rubettes. If you check it out on Celeb TV UK on YouTube and type in the Rubettes when you get to that page, then you'll be able to get to watch the interview, because it is an absolutely amazing interview. Our special guest this week is Dee Anderson. The daughter of Jerry and Sylvia Anderson of the Thunderbirds. So she's going to be with us this week. She's going to be joining us this hour, and also on side B as well, talking about her music as well, and also something rather special which is happening in 2026. Yes, I don't think it's happened yet, actually. But something to do with Lady Penelope, that's all I can tell you about. And that the perfume, the Lady Penelope perfume, is lovely, because the missus is wearing it, and so is me mum as well, and also the makeup is wonderful as well. So we'll be talking about that a little bit later on. We've got one from the Voltage Hour, and what else, a number one of the week. I think we've got a country artist of the week, 78 to Brody, which just jam-packed up to the rafters. Now the question is, are you ready for the oddity of the week clue? Well, this week I haven't got it written down on a piece of paper. I've got it on a little sticky note. So here is the clue for this hour. I hope you don't mind this big man song. Do you dig it? I said it all wrong, didn't I? I hope you don't mind this big man song. Do you dig it? I hope you don't mind this big man song. Do you dig it? Get your answers in right now. Phil Wilson's Vinyl Revival on Facebook. Otherwise, get in touch with this radio station right now. We're going to have a bit of the Time Bandits now. Back to 82. It feels like it's going to be a good show this week.

0: 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Coming soon, our first One from the Vault. But before that, our very, very special guest this week is Dee Anderson, talking about the Thunderbirds, amongst other things.
1: Hi, I'm Betty Boo, and you're listening to Phil Wilson's Vinyl Revival. Put the needle on the record. This is Phil
0: Wilson. On TVs around the world, a countdown from 5 to 1 has never been more dramatic, bringing you into a dramatic theme tune that warms you up to a world of adventure and live action on the screen. With its sophisticated cinematic Hollywood style, which became known as Super Mario Nation, the show I'm speaking about is The Thunderbirds, which is celebrating an astonishing 60th anniversary in 2025, which was created by the multi-talented Jerry and Sylvia Anderson. It was recently celebrated with International Thunderbirds Day, commemorated with a celebrity launch at BAFTA, where a special seat was unveiled in the name of Sylvia Anderson to honour her pioneering contributions to women in film and television. And joining us now, capturing the glamour and timeless style of the iconic Lady Penelope, is Dee Anderson to tell us all about it. How are you doing, Dee?
2: Hey, Phil, I'm doing really well, and it's so lovely to be with you today.
0: Yeah, it's fabulous to catch up with you, because hearing about all of the, you know, the 60th anniversary, you know, the celebration of Thunderbirds, and of course your music that you've been bringing out over the years as well, it's just lovely to speak to you and find out a little bit more about you.
2: Thank you. Well, now, yes, absolutely. I mean, fire away, Phil.
0: Yeah, well, as I mentioned in the introduction, it's been 60 years since the Thunderbirds first hit our screens. Please can you tell us where the BAFTA celebration was held? And also, can you tell us about the special seat that is being dedicated in honour of your mother, Sylvia Anderson?
2: Yes. Well, you know, at the time when all this was created, and I was there because I remember them writing together, and my dad, you know, Jerry, was a brilliant producer and also very creative as well. So they created everything together. She particularly was a writer, which is being celebrated at the moment with a scholarship in her name. And that's at the British Film and Television School. And BAFTA, the British Academy of Film and Television, have actually celebrated her contribution to the industry for women, particularly. She was a pioneer, and for women in film and television as well. So we were at BAFTA on Tuesday, which was the 60th anniversary, to launch that seat. The seat is in her name, and it's a real accolade, you know, in alongside Dame Judi Dench and all sorts of amazing iconic people, including Hugh Grant and Colin Firth as well.
0: My goodness.
2: Although they've had a rivalry thing going on, but they both got seats there. And it's really, it was incredible to celebrate that day with that particular thing. And also, of course, Thunderbirds being such a very special and iconic series that they created.
0: Of course. And for listeners and viewers, whereabouts did the dinner take place, the celebration? Whereabouts is BAFTA based? Because sometimes they actually do events in certain hotels and things, you know.
2: Yes. It was actually at the headquarters in Piccadilly.
0: And right.
2: So we had lots of lovely celebration. Well, we had champagne, which beautiful food. It was lovely. That's right in the middle of London at their headquarters. So, and of course the BAFTA event, everyone knows BAFTA, you know,
0: gives
2: amazing sort of awards to people and to, films and television. So, yeah, we're very, very honoured to have that.
0: Yeah, and is there lots and lots of chairs there? Because there'll be quite a... There'll not be hundreds of people that have had the honour of having a seat. Otherwise, I'm sure they would have had to have extensions to the building.
2: Exactly. No, not many people... Only really sort of iconic people in the industry have that accolade. I mean, Barbara Broccoli, who is the heiress to Bond...
0: Wow, yes.
2: ..was a big, big, big, you know... fan of my mum's, because my mother met her when Barbara was 18 and my mother was a lot older. I think there's 40 years between them. Mm-hmm. But she met her in LA, and she always said to me and to everyone and publicly that my mother was her mentor when she was 18. So Barbara and Dame Heather Rabatz, they both really put her forward for this, and ITV, you know, have actually said, yeah, we'd support it. So everyone was there. So it was a great celebration.
0: Excellent. And, of course, ITV are celebrating 70 years, aren't they?
2: ITV are celebrating their
0: 70th anniversary. Yes.
2: Ah, yes, of course.
0: So I wonder if they'll put some kind of Thunderbird sync together on there as well with you know...
2: Well, you know that a lot of the documentaries and stuff are on ITVX, and also we've just had more with Jamie Anderson, who was, because my dad got married, you know, after my mum and he split, so then they had Jamie Anderson, so he and I have done a documentary together.
0: Excellent. So is that on ITVX now, or is that something coming soon?
2: It is. It's on ITVX.
0: Excellent. And what's it called, so people can do a search for it?
2: So if you just type in Thunderbird documentary, they'll all come up. And, you know, and also we've just done another documentary with ITV. So that's all happening as well. It's actually a podcast.
0: Wow, so, that is amazing.
2: Yeah, so that's really good because everyone's streaming now. And, you know, rather than watching telly, I think it's all going to go online, isn't it, in the future?
0: I think it is, yes, because people have very, very busy lives. But thank you for you coming along there and interrupting your busy life as well.
2: Not at all. It's a pleasure.
0: Loving having you on the show. And we'll have Dee Anderson back with us in about 20 minutes from now. But now it's time for this.
3: Bill Wilson's One from the Vault.
0: It certainly is. We're going to take you back to 1961 on London American Recordings with Eddie Cochran and Weekend. Oh, and the turntables died there. So what we'll do instead of that, I've got another one lined up here. So let's try... Oh, no. Here's Jack Jones. Back to 1967.

back to 1967, Jack Jones. Now I know our one from the vault. And we'll have another one from the vault in the next hour. And taking us to the album of the week, here's Steely Dan. Starling.

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2: And this week we're going to go on Arcade Records. It's actually CBS special product. It's the best of Roy Orbison from 1975. And if you'd like to get a copy of the record, it is L for Lima, S for Sierra, P for Peter, 13158. And the tracks that we're going to play you this hour are Pretty Paper, which, if you listen to this show, is a replay, by the way, then it may be out of season. And it is out of season at this moment in time as we're broadcasting live here now. So there you go then. So we've got Pretty Paper from 1964, and then we're going to have Blue Bayou from 1963 as the best of Roy Orbison. 1975 and Arcade Records is our album of the week. Stay tuned, still to come, we've got a reminder of the Oddity Clues.

0: Roy Orbison is our album of the week.
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0: The first two tracks there from our album of the week, which is coming from The Best of Roy Orbison from 1975 on Arcade Records. It's a CBS special product as well, and I'll give you the code once again in a moment if you'd like to get a copy of the original vinyl, which we're playing this off this week. The tracks that you've just heard there were Pretty Paper. I did warn you, by the way. I suppose it is Christmas around the world somewhere, maybe, in maybe a country that we don't even, well, maybe that hasn't even been discovered yet. So, oh my goodness, they were probably the first people that got Channel 5. There you go then. So, yes, Pretty Paper there, wrapping the parcels up there. Yeah, you could be sitting in the sunshine there, and there's a bit of Christmas music on. Fabulous. Yes, it could happen, and it has happened. I went to a hotel, actually, in, I'm not going to mention where, it might have been one of the Spain or somewhere like that, Tenerife or somewhere. I think it was Tenerife, actually. And sitting by the pool there, you know, and this is in August, all of a sudden there's a bit of Slade there, and then there's a bit of Elton John. Stepping to Christmas in the summer, wonderful, wonderful. Someone obviously hasn't took it off the playlist there of the poolside music, but never mind that. Bit of a laugh there for you. And of course the classic Blue Bayou you heard as well. Now we're going off kilter, so we need to get back in the game, because before I destroy the place, we have got our oddity of the week coming up on Side B, which is a bit of a calamity that we have each week. And if you'd like to join in, don't forget you can drop us a line at this radio station with your answer, your guesses, or otherwise drop us a line, facebook.com/ Phil Wilson's Vinyl Revival, where we've got over 1,000 fans on there, which is lovely. So let's get that a bit more there. The clue this week is, I hope you don't mind this big man song. Do you dig it? I hope you don't mind

0: This big man song, do you dig it? Think about the way I'm saying it. I hope you don't mind this big man song. Do you dig it? Get the answers in right now and we will reveal the answer on side B. Dee Anderson is going to be back with us, our very, very special guest. But before that, let's do this. Wilson.
1: Phil Wilson's Country Song of the Week.
0: And this week, the country song of the week, we're going to take you to a track which we've never featured before. It's a lovely song as well. The Slater Brothers, here's Flowers on the Wall.

Anyone remember that one? Back to 1966 there, where that was on the chart in the UK, getting as high as number 38 in the charts. And I wonder if that's been covered or something. That's how I know that quite well, because that single there, I would have thought it would have got a lot higher, really, in the charts, especially back then as well. But a great track there, back to 1966 there on CBS Records. And if you'd like to suggest next week's Country Song of the Week, all you got to do is drop us a message at this radio station right now. 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And the it's studio@vinylrevivalradio.com is where you can join us. Dee Anderson is going to be back with us in a moment from now. And before that, this is a lovely song, this. Here's Captain and Tennille, Circles.

0: Wasn't that beautiful? Captain and Tennille, Circles on Phil Wilson's Vine Revival. Our special guest, Dee Anderson, is back with us now. Phil Wilson.
1: 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This is
2: Phil Wilson. What was it like for you at school growing up with Thunderbirds on TV? And did classmates know your parents were the creators?
3: Well, not at first, because I was, you know, like, I suppose I thought everybody had parents who did stuff like this. Yeah. And then I suddenly began to realise that they were quite unique, and yes, it wasn't normal. But I thought it was quite normal to have parents, yeah, who made puppet series, you know, because I used to go into the studios all the time and sit with them and watch them write. And they had script meetings like it was a big Hollywood production at home. So that was all part of my childhood, and it was all very sort of standard for me, really. I think I suddenly started realizing when it got to Thunderbirds, because it got much more significant because they were on telly a lot themselves, and a lot of celebrities would be coming, popping into our house to have a drink or tea, like Des O'Connor or, right, you know, Shirley, wow, Bassey was a
2: amazing
3: friend.
2: Great.
3: You know, so all of them. And I remember actually meeting Robert Mitchum at a lunch, wow, with them. They were obviously thinking about doing a film with him or something, because, right, but, you know, again, I didn't really get the significance of that. I was probably about 12 or 14 or something.
2: Yeah.
3: But, they said to me, this is a very famous man. You must remember this. And he was, yeah, lovely. He was with his wife, who was just fabulous. His, you know, the wife that he'd been married to forever.
2: Yes.
3: And I remember that very, very clearly. So, you know, I had a lot of really exciting things going on in my life at that time, and it's continued, really.
2: Amazing story. That, absolutely love that. Yes, just, oh, here's Robert Mitchum. He was just at tea the other day.
3: Yeah, we just met,
2: you know,
3: him
2: and
3: for
2: Shirley,
3: life.
2: You know. That's excellent. I love it. I love it. Now, when you were at school, were you asked to bring in any of the characters? Like any of the, any, like Penelope or any of the other ones, Virgil or anyone?
3: No, I wasn't actually, which was weird. It was a convent, so the nuns didn't really watch telly. But when I was on telly, and I was interviewed by Anne Nightingale, I think it was.
2: Oh, right, yes.
3: And I was very young, but they put a television in the sports room, and right, my class were allowed to watch it. And wow, I was surrounded by the puppet. By I don't think it was Thunderbirds. I think it was probably before that. But right, but I do remember that. And also, once I realised what was going on, a lot of my friends would, you know, only select friends would, yes, be allowed to come to the studio. But they were like, oh, my God. Because it was like walking into a wonderland.
2: Yes,
3: and,
2: yes,
3: you know, it was, oh, like, it was on the Slough Trading Estate, but inside was a magical place. And it was actually a converted warehouse, which had been converted into different sections. So there were offices, and then there was the wardrobe department. And then there, right, was another one, you know, painting the characters, sculpting, yes, moulding. And then opening out into a big, big area where there was a stage with all the, there was a bridge with the puppeteers and the puppets and the cameras, big, big cameras turning over.
2: Wow.
3: And that was that was my favourite place.
2: I bet it was as well. And of course, the cameras were probably much bigger than the characters that
3: they were filming. Yeah, everything was in miniature. The cameras were massive, because yeah, they were in those days. It wasn't like handheld or anything.
2: No.
3: They were like on wheels, you know?
2: Yeah, like Daleks.
3: Exactly.
2: Scary,
3: exactly,
2: things that I looked.
3: Yeah. So you could see them turning over, and it would all be just, it would be done like a proper movie. And of course, my mum created all the characters,
2: right,
3: and Lady Penelope was based on her look. Wow. And my eyes, apparently.
2: Lovely.
3: I had huge eyes. And she said to me that she chose the shape of my eyes, but her face, it was her completely, as Mary Turner still talks about. She's 92 now, the one who actually sculpted her with my mum, because she couldn't get it right. She kept saying, my mum kept saying, no, it's not right. So she did Sylvia's face without telling her, and she went, oh, yes, you got it.
2: That's excellent, excellent. And have you still got the Lady Penelope there? Have you got any of them?
3: I have got a Lady Penelope. Of course, you know, not to disillusion you, Phil, but there were quite a few made. So I've got an original. Well, bits and pieces, they're all original, but, you know, obviously amalgamated over the years. And she's had a few facelifts, of course. But but she looks pretty hot still.
2: She still looks hot. That's lush. Fabulous. Yes. Thank you so much there to Dee Anderson. And yes, Dee Anderson will be back with us on Side B talking about all things Thunderbirds and also a bit of about Lady Penelope as well. Yes, there's a brand new perfume and also makeup out as well. So get yourself along then. Grab a bargain there. You can get yourself over to Dee's website, deeanderson.com, I believe it is. We're going to have our number one of the week a little bit later on. But before that, here's Mick Jagger. I've played this one on the radio before. Here's Ruthless People.

0: You loved that, didn't you? Mick Jagger, our first play here on Phil Wilson's Vinyl Revival. And that's from the soundtrack as well. It's absolutely an amazing album as well. And yeah, just got some great singles on there. Now it's time for this.
1: Phil Wilson's number one of the week. Phil Wilson.
0: And taking us to the end of side A before we flip ourselves over to side B. Here's the number one, taking you back to... It's from June 1975, spending 1 week at the top of the UK charts, Johnny Nash.

0: Isn't That Lush? Jane Wheedlin and Tangled, taken from which soundtrack? Do you remember? Yes, the Pretty Woman soundtrack, which had Wild Women Do on and had ZZ Top on and all sorts of other great ones as well. And of course, Lauren Wood, yes, wasn't it? What was her song called again? Oh, I can't remember now. It's my memory. Horrendous.
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0: I like that tune as well by Lauren Wood. Oh, God, indeed. Can't remember it. Thank goodness this is only a rehearsal. Coming up this hour, we've got our very, very special guest, Dee Anderson, joining us once again, the daughter of Sylvia and Jerry Anderson of Thunderbirds fame. Also, we've got all the usual features as well this hour, but I'll tell you more after the Stone Roses.

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1: Yeah! 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
0: And kicking off side B, of course, we had Tangled from Jane Wheedland, which actually didn't chart in the UK. Jane Wheedland obviously only had the hit with Rush Hour. Yes. Falling in the rush hour. Who you send me? I'll have to be something faster singing that now. Never mind. But yes, Jane Wheedland, Rush Hour. That is the single back in 1988, which was the biggest hit in the UK. Following up from that was Inside a Dream, getting a size only 64 as far as the official charts are concerned. So thank you to them for that information there. Coming up this hour, we've got our very, very special guest, Dee Anderson. Yes, celebrating all those years of the Thunderbirds. It's unbelievable, isn't it? How time flies. You know, with this anniversary that has come round just so quickly as well. Of course, ITV 70 as well. Unbelievable, isn't it? But yes, Dee Anderson will be back with us, and we'll be talking about a brand new project which is coming up as well. And Dee Anderson was on tour in 2025, and I think she's continuing that you know, into 2026 and a bit later than that now, as far as I can see here. Check out her website for further details. I will have a look at that website to see what it's called, her website is, imminently. I'll have a check later. I'm just going to check now. Got too much to do because we've got to fit in a 78 Super Oldie. Also, another one from the vault. We've got another two tracks from our album of the week, which this week is coming from Roy Orbison. It's a CBS special product on Arcade Records from 1975. The best of Roy Orbison. And if you'd like to get a copy of the record, which I failed to actually mention the code at the end of last hour, which I promised, LSP13158. That's Lima Sierra Papa 13158 is the code if you want to search for an original copy of that album, because this is the Vinyl Revival. I just love it here. It's 100% vinyl as well. Now, are you ready for the oddity of the week clue? Well, I'm going to give you two, because I'm going to remind you of the first clue if you've just tuned in. You see, we are very generous like that. So here is the original clue from side A. I hope you don't mind this big man song. Do you dig it? That's I hope you don't mind this big man song. Do you dig it? And your second clue, this will give the game away. Listeners in Great Britain may know this oddity of a bleach commercial. Funny, as it's about what Americans call the loo. I'll get it right this time. Listeners in Great Britain may know this oddity of a bleach commercial. Funny, as it's about what Americans call the loo, or the toilet. 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Otherwise, get in touch with this radio station. It'd be great to hear from you and get your answers. I'll read all of your answers as well. So we will be revealing that oddity of the week towards the end of side B. Now, we did talk about a 78 Super Oldie, and we're going to do that now.
2: 78 Super Oldie.
0: Right on cue, those singers, as usual. And we're going to take you on the 78 Shellac record on his Master's Vice record back to 1955 with Mesmins in the brackets. With Your Love, here's Malcolm Vaughan.

0: for it, Malcolm. Malcolm Vaughan off the 78 shellac record there on his Master's Vice. Malcolm Vaughan with Your Love, taking you back to, well, that was actually released in 1955, but didn't chart until February 1956, where it got a size number 18 in the charts. Only spent 3 weeks on the charts as well. But what was Michael Vaughan's biggest hit? Any ideas? Yes, you'd be right. November 1956, he got a size number 3 in the charts. Spent 20 weeks on the charts as well. And that was with Saint Therese of the Roses. I was thinking it is Teresa, but it's not. Maybe it's meant to be that, but it's Saint Therese, it says here. T-H-R-E-S-E. We'll say Saint Therese of the Roses. It sounds a little bit better there. And yes, I know what you're doing. You're shouting there. You're going to say, well, no, there was another number 3 hit. Yes, that was My Special Angel, but we're going with the amount of weeks on the charts as well. Our very, very special guest, Dee Anderson, is back with us now. And A One from the Vault is coming soon.
1: Hi, I'm Betty Boo, and you're listening to Phil Wilson's Vinyl Revival. Put the needle on the record.
2: You've written some beautiful music over the years, Dee, including one of my favourites, which is Mama.
3: Yes.
2: What song are you most proud of and why?
3: That I am proud of that because it was all to do with my cousin in America was fostering two kids. They were both sisters, and the mother had really completely lost the plot, really. You know, she was heavily on drugs, and the kids had been taken away from her, but she was fostered by my cousin, who is divine. She's a lovely person. They were very lucky, really. Well, she was lucky to have them too, because they were gorgeous kids. And when I went over and stayed with her, it just really got to me. You know, broke my heart with these kids, but I knew they were in a good environment.
2: Yes.
3: Because she's also got two girls as well, so there were four sisters, and so I wrote this about Mama, you know, being sort of kind of feeling they wanted the attention of their mother, but they couldn't really get it, and you know it was sad, but I remember writing it. It was the first song that I'd written the music for as well, so it's been played hell of a lot over the years, and I'm really proud of it.
2: And the video as well is on your website.
3: It's
2: very emotional, you know.
3: Yeah, thank you. And also the good news is they're now grown up, and
2: right,
3: both of them are married with kids.
2: Wow.
3: And they're doing really, really well, and my cousin still treats them as if it's her own kids, so that, you know, they had a really happy ending.
2: A beautiful happy ending as well. And yeah, everyone will have to get across to Dee Anderson's website to watch the video of that, as well as other videos and links to Dee's music as well. Now, I believe you recorded also a charity single, which was in aid of I was going to say Great North Children's Hospital. It's not, it was Great Ormond Street Hospital.
3: Yes.
2: Because I work there.
3: Really?
2: Yes, I do. Yeah, Great Ormond Street Hospital. Can you tell us about that particular charity? And, you know, it must be something that's quite close to your heart.
3: Well, it is, because I've got four grandchildren, but my eldest, who's 14, she's had leukemia twice. And she's doing really well now. She's at school. She's absolutely doing brilliantly. But we feel that she's out of trouble now. We feel that the future is bright for her. But she's been through a lot of really horrific stuff, you know, obviously. But we've all, as a family, rallied round. And the Marsden and Great Ormond Street are the best for kids. And I just really want to support Great Ormond Street, because they have some really innovative research. And also, with giving to charities, they're so lovely to work with. And you know that all the money that you're raising is going to the best home, And they say to you things like, well, that 20 grand, you know, goes to a new kidney machine or, you know, into the research department. So you know that, well, you know them, Phil, if you work for them. They're an amazing charity.
2: Definitely, yes. When you see the difference it's making to people's lives as well, and it's not going into the chief executive's pocket, as it were.
3: No.
2: Some charities are like that, unfortunately.
3: They are.
2: But, yeah, you can see that these charities are, you know, spending the money wisely, and you can see it there, you know. You know, it's going on the machines and things, and you can see the smiles on all of the people's faces that it's helping as well. So it makes it all worthwhile.
3: Doesn't it just? It really does. I'm glad that you work for them as well.
2: Yeah, well, I work in the hospital there, but we've got a charity there as well. You know, for the Great North Children's Hospital, which they do fundraising as well. But yes, I work in in the organisation of the NHS who supports that charity as well.
3: Wow. So you must talk to me afterwards, Phil. Anything I can help you with?
2: Right, that would be wonderful. Thank you so much. But you can get a copy of the charity single. And what's the charity single called again there, which is in aid of the of Great Ormond Street Hospital, Dee?
3: Don't Be Afraid of the Dark.
2: It's beautiful, and I believe it's 99 pence on your website right now. Mm-hmm. And there's a PayPal link as well if you would like to get a copy of that. And it'll be making a donation to the Great Ormond Street Hospital. Now, which singers inspire you?
3: Well, you see, I was brought up in a musical family because my grandparents were very musical, and my mother loved music. And although my dad didn't particularly like pop music, he liked orchestral sounds, as I said. But we had a lot of Ella Fitzgerald and Dinah Washington music.
2: Beautiful.
3: Yep. And that really, really influenced me, which is why I kind of sing jazz more than anything else. And blues,
2: yes.
3: I liked Motown as well. And combination of all of those, really. And I love big ballads too. I love all the sort of, I loved Frank Sinatra. My mother was a Sinatra fan. And so I was brought up with him as well, playing all his music. So it's combination, really. But yes, all of the big, you know, the most amazing singers. And strangely enough, my incredible voice coach, David Grant, he actually worked with somebody who worked with Sinatra in the States, and he just said to me, you know, he influenced him as well. So there's a lot of connections. We, you know, 6 degrees of separation, you know what I mean?
2: indeed. But yes, you should get yourself an album out there with all of the jazz standards on there, Dee.
3: Yes,
2: that would be wonderful. You know, because you've got all of these influences there that you've heard, the Dean R. Washington's there, and they can have a bit of swing there with Frank Sinatra there, and maybe put a bit of Dean Martin in there.
3: I loved him as well. My grandparents used to love Dean Martin. Yeah, I'd forgotten about him.
2: Yeah, he was a good one as
3: well.
2: A good one, definitely. But yes, we'll look forward to a nice album there from you there in the future, maybe, Dee, with
3: Thank
2: all
3: you.
2: Those great jazz standards on.
0: I'm always the one which likes to suggest good ideas there. Thank you very much, Dee, for now. And Dee Anderson will be back with us soon, and we will be spinning her single, Mama, very, very soon indeed. But now it's time to do with this.
4: Phil Wilson's one from about.
0: It certainly is, and we're going to spin this the last hour. We had problems with the turntable, but we're up and running again. The technology, it's amazing, isn't it? Yes, that's why we just love the vinyl and the turntable here. Let's take you back to June 1961, where this track got a size number 15 in the charts and 16 weeks on the charts, according to official charts. And it's Eddie Cochran and Weekend.

0: Eddie Cochran and The Weeknd. We'll be right back with the album of the week.
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2: Phil Wilson's
0: another two tracks now from The Best of Roy Orbison from 1975 on Arcade Records and to CBS Special Product as well. If you'd like to get a copy of the record, the original vinyl copy, which we're playing this off now, Alfa Lima, S for Sierra, P13158. That's LSP13158. And the tracks we're going to play you this time round are one of the biggest hits off the album, if not the biggest. From 1960, we've got Only the Lonely, in the brackets, Know the Way I Feel. But before that, finally here is Falling from 1963 as The Best of Roy Orbison from 1975 on Arcade Records is our album of the week. Stay tuned because I'm going to remind you of the Oddity of the Week clues next.

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1: The final two tracks there from our album of the week, which has come from Roy Orbison, the best of Roy Orbison, from 1975 on Arcade Records. And it's our CBS special product as well. Now, there was only one greatest hits album that I've come across in the UK charts from Roy Orbison, as far as greatest hits are concerned, 2006. So this pressing that I've got a copy of here must have been a US pressing, but it's got some great tracks on there, absolutely amazing. If you'd like to get a copy of this record, the original record that I'm playing this music from, the code is L for Lima, S for Sierra, P for Peter, 13158. And the tracks that you heard there were, of course, finally there, in the brackets, it was Know the Way I Feel, Only the Lonely from 1960, and before that you heard Falling from 1963. We'll have another album of the week on next week's show. If you'd like to suggest one, and drop us a message at this radio station. 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And for years I've been saying Londres. So that's probably why we've got 1,000, followers, but thank God we feel. So yes, get yourself over there, we can be friends on there. That's facebook.com/ Phil Wilson's Vinyl Revival. Tell your friends that one, yeah, because every week we are on this radio station as well. Exclusive we are to this radio station as well. Okay, what we've got coming next then, well, Dee Anderson is going to be back with us, talking about her single Mama, which is in the of the Great Ones Children's Hospital. I work in neurology, but the Great Ones Children's Hospital in Newcastle is just next to me. So yes, we've got the, I know about the challenging things, but no, I'm not in charge of some things, but thank you very much. For anyone who supports great charities across the world as well, yes. Right, let's get back to business. It is the Oddity of the Week clues I'm going to give you right now for the final time, because it's coming next. Now, just to let you into a little secret, we have used this Oddity of the Week before, but it's quite a couple of years ago. Remember, we've had the show on the air for 10 years.

what Americans call the limb. That's listeners in Great Britain may know this oddity of a bleach commercial. Funny, as it's about what Americans call the loo. Oh my goodness. We don't want to flush away the answer, so get it into us before you do. 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

0: future music planned, and are we concentrating on this tour and seeing where the road takes you?
1: Yeah, I'm concentrating. I've been booked for next year as well, in various couple of places already, and I've been approached by people to put on the show. So as a result of that, I'm getting spin-offs. I think the Kino have suggested that I go back and do my jazz set there, for instance, and so I'm just getting that together. I'm just really concentrating on the 60th anniversary at the moment, and all the stuff around what we're doing with that. And but of course my music is always there with me, because that's a given, really. You know, that's my first love.
0: Beautiful it is as well. All of the music on your website there, which we'll be giving out further details in a moment from now. Now, getting back to Thunderbirds, Dee, the 60th anniversary celebrations, and to go with it is a new glamorous makeup product, which is now available. Please, can you tell us about that?
2: Yes, absolutely. Well, I was approached by a guy called Paul Andrews, who's got a publication house called Andrews UK, AUK, and he's also an entrepreneur, businessman, and so he took a great interest in what I'm doing with Lady Penelope with the tour. But he also said to me, well, we should do spin-offs and talk to ITV about doing something with them. So immediately, of course, the obvious with him was to sign books, which he's commissioned me to write the first two of Lady Penelope Investigates, which I'm, wow. Oh my God, I'm over the moon about. And it's going really well. Watch this space. and then, of course, makeup. And there's going to be other stuff going on as well within the 60th year and beyond with Lady P, because she's just, you know, she's a superstar, as we know.
0: She is.
2: So, yeah. So the makeup is gorgeous. And people who facilitated it have also done makeup for Dinah Ross, for Lavoie, who you probably
0: wow.
2: know.
0: Yeah. Yes.
2: And people like Lady Gaga. I mean, big, big, big people. So it's very classy makeup. And it's just arrived. It's ready. You can order it now, actually. If you go onto AUK and type in Lady Penelope makeup, you get a special price if you order it now. And it's great for Christmas presents, because we've got perfume, lipstick for any skin color or type, and also a lovely translucent powder, again, for any skin type. And so and the perfume is based on Chanel perfume. Gorgeous.
0: Right. Wow.
2: Gorgeous. Wow. So I've got some and I'm loving it.
0: Beautiful, beautiful. Yes, I did spot that on your website there. So you'll have to get yourself over to danderson.com, is that right?
2: .co.uk.
0: danderson.co.uk, where you can get the music and also everything else with regards to Dee Anderson as well. Now, you are currently on tour with Dee Anderson Growing Up with Thunderbirds.
2: Yes.
0: How has that been going?
2: Well, that's amazing. And as I said, I've been doing some lovely gigs. I just love being part of, you know, a show that's iconic, but also that I had first-hand experience with. So I have a lot of anecdotes, a lot of really personal stories, and that people actually haven't heard before. And I, you know, I was there, I remember it, and it was a magical time. So I love to share it with people, and it was my childhood, but not just mine, it was everybody's childhood that come along. So it's nice to sort of celebrate and share that with them.
0: It'll be, yes, I bet you it's a

0: wonderful show as well, and especially when you've got a bit of music as well in there.
1: Yes.
0: And is there any other surprises, or do you want to keep them under wraps for people who are
1: coming? Well, I think people should come and see me.
0: exactly. Well, all of the dates for your performances of the Dee Anderson Growing Up with Thunderbirds is available on your website, and of course in 2026 there'll be something lined up as well with the tour, so watch that space, deeanderson.co.uk. now, in 2026, you've just mentioned this, Lady Penelope Investigates is going to be released in print and as an audio book series.
1: Yes.
0: Please, can you tell us about that, as it sounds very exciting, and especially with regards to it going into print as well?
1: Oh, and beautiful print, you know, it's going to be a beautiful book. And the audio, so I'm going to be reading the audio book, and it's just, I mean, I've had a ball with it. I haven't finished it yet, but let's say that it's got some very glamorous places it's set in. And of course, the adventures of, you can imagine how exciting her adventures are. And as an undercover agent. And, you know, by day, she is this very glamorous lady in her mansion and with a Rolls Royce. And by night, you know, you'll have to read the books to find out what she gets up to.
0: Listen to the audio as well.
1: Absolutely. But yeah, that's going to be amazing. Really fantastic. And there's something else happening as well, which we can't talk about. But, you know, just watch everything that I'm doing, and you're going to find out some really interesting stuff.
0: The vinyl revival is here, Dee. So I must ask you, what was the first vinyl record you ever bought? And what record would you play me if you had a record player beside you and go, Phil, this is my favourite record ever. Listen to this.
1: Right. So I didn't buy it, but my grandparents bought it and played it to me. And this is where I became a big Elvis fan as a child. Wow. And it was Blue Suede Shoes.
0: Excellent choice. Excellent. I love it. What a great choice that is. Now, unfortunately, Dee, we've run out of time. So it just leaves me to say thank you so much for joining me on the show. I'd like to wish you all the very best with the tour and all of your music as well. And happy 60th anniversary to Thunderbirds as well. And would you like to come on the show again? Have I frightened you away?
1: Oh, gosh, yes. Definitely. To talk more about Lady Penelope as well.
0: definitely. Yes, it'll be lovely to chat with you about that as well. So if you just stick around for a moment, and we'll have a little bit of a chat afterwards. But finally, Dee, please, can you introduce your single, Mama?
1: So I'm Dee Anderson, and I'd love to introduce my single called Mama.
0: Thank you so much, Dee, for joining me on the show, and all the very best. And I look forward to speaking to you again soon. All the best.
1: Thank you so much, Phil.

0: Isn't that beautiful? Thank you so much to Dee Anderson for joining us on the show. Who's going to be on next week's show? That is the question. Find out further details if you head over to this radio station website. Otherwise, join us on facebook.com/ Phil Wilson's Vinyl Revival. Now it's time for this.
1: Phil Wilson's Oddity of the Week.
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0: And the clues this week were: I Hope You Don't Mind This Big Man Song. Do you dig it? Well, if you look at this clue, think about the way I said mind. Take away the D, you've got a mine there. Think about a big man. And if you look at do you dig it, well, you may be digging something in this mine, and there's a big man featured in this song. Now, listeners in Great Britain may know this oddity of a bleach commercial. Well, yes, it was. It was actually Domestos, but other brands are available. And funny about, as it's about what Americans call the loo. Well, if you put it all together, you actually get Jimmy Dean, Big Band John, Big Band John.
3: Big John. Big John.
4: Every morning at the mine, you could see him arrive. He stood 6'6" and weighed 245, kind of broad at the shoulder and narrow at the hip. And everybody knew you didn't give no lip to Big John.

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He didn't say much, he kind of quiet and shy. And if you spoke at all, you just said hi to Big John. Somebody said he came from New Orleans, where he got in a fight over a Cajun queen, and a crashing blow from a huge right hand sent a Louisiana fella to the promised land, Big John.

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Now there's only one left down there to save Big John. With Jackson timbers, they started back down. 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

0: Now they never reopened that worthless pit. 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These few words are written on that stand. At the bottom of this mine lies a big, big man. Big John. Big John.
1: Our oddity of the week this week, Jimmy Dean, Big Bad John. Unfortunately, it's time to put the records all back in the box, but don't you worry about that. We'll have them out again, same time, same place, next week. It just leaves me to say thank you so much for listening. Don't forget, you can check out the interview with Dee Anderson if you head over to Celeb TV UK. Enjoy whatever you do for the next 7 days, and join us again next week.
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1: 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Here's Mariah Carey and My All. See you next week.
3: My

0: Animals can't speak to drivers. But if they could, they would be asking us, telling us by the sounds of it, to put our litter and fruit waste in the bin. Because roadside litter kills an estimated 3 million animals every year. No wonder they sound miffed. So let's lend them a paw. Let's take our rubbish with us and bin it properly. National Highways. And what's that? They said thanks very much.
1: If you drink a little, then drive, you risk losing your licence. You risk every day becoming more complicated.
2: How am I supposed to get to training, Dad? How am I supposed to...
1: You risk losing your job.
3: I'm going to have to let you go.
1: You risk your family not looking at you the same way.
2: I can't believe you did that.
1: You risk injuring someone.
4: Hello, I need an ambulance.
1: You risk being seen as a drink driver. Drink a little, risk a lot. Think.
0: There are two types of drive you can have on the motorway. One that feels like this. Or one that feels... like this. The difference is just a few little changes, like giving more space to the car in front or not hogging the middle lane. Because being a little more considerate on the road actually reduces congestion and collisions, which transforms everyone's journey. So we all feel a little less and a lot more National Highways.
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0: seconds away from the hits.
1: So getting the show well underway. Bill Withers, Lovely Day. The Spinners, Working My Way Back to You, Babe. This is what we do each every week. 60 minutes of your 80s. Here we go then. Who remembers this from Spania?

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Spania, Call Me, New Kids on the Block, Hanging Tough, Odyssey, Use It Up, Wear It Out, Shall We Do It, Montego Bay, Amazon.

0: So we know you've all been having a sing-along with your 80s music. Let's go back. A good old 80s track, Madonna, Into the Groove, the full 12-inch version. Let's have another sing-along then.
1: Mick Hall.
2: And you can dance. 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

0: There you go. 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
1: Mick Hall.
2: Is somebody cooking sausages? 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

So only time for three, maybe four more songs. Some songs do not need an intro. This isn't one of those songs. This is Aretha Franklin. Yeah!

It certainly was a belter from back in the day. Shake You Down, Gregory Abbott. Should we make room for this one? Let's hear it for the boy. It's only Denise Williams.

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1: So it has come to that time. The last song of the show. What's it going to be?
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1: So the classic song to finish the show this week is Luther Vandross. Until next week, where we do it all over again. That's me checking out the 80s party.
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This is 2 hours of your 90s and your noughties. You're Not Alone by Olive. This is another belter. De Lacy's Hideaway.

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1: 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You know it is, Mick. We've only just started the show. Maybe later.

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1: 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Let's do it. 1994, Urban Cookie Collective. Let's go then. I've got

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1: A wombat doing jazz style. There you go.

The Grid Swamp Thing. Still got loads of tunes to go between now and the end of the show. Felix, Do You Want Me? DJ Yawn, and maybe Darude Sandstorm.

0: Nation. So as you probably know, week by week, the last piece of the show, we always up the tempo. Still doing the same this week then, going back with your memories, your 90s, your noughties. Let's go.
1: Get ready for the launch.

D-Day Jean, The Launch, Felix, Don't You Want Me. I know I promised a rude sandstorm, but we are getting closer towards the end of the show. This is going to have to do for now anyway. Waterfall.

0: So again, as normal, I was in a little bit of a quandary which was going to be the last track that I play on this week's show. It's either The Prodigy, Firestarter, or Awesome 3, Don't Go. Until let's all find out together after this.
1: This has been a Mick Hall official production, and thanks for listening.
0: What can I say? Awesome 3, it got the vote. Until next week.

So, a song released in 1994. That was the British group The Grid there with Swamp Thing. That particular song peaked at number 3 in the UK, Australia, and also the Danish charts as well, and was a top 5 hit as well in the likes of Finland and also Norway as well, where in fact it actually got to number 2 on their charts. Hello there, welcome along to a blast from the 90s with me, Gary Hopkins. This is what's in store for you today.

So all that's come then between now and the end of the show. We've got your first song as well that you ever bought in the 1990s. We've got a 90s memory for you as well. And of course, we've got your blast from the 90s song in 30 seconds. And here is this week's song.

So what is this week's song in 30 seconds here on A Blast from the 90s? Well, have a guess wherever you are listening to today's show. And of course, we will play that song out in full and of course in normal mode a little bit later on. Right then, we are going to go back to 1998 in just a moment and Jennifer Page with Crush. But before that, from 1994, this is Dupe with Dupe.

0: So there we go. That was Jennifer Page there and Crush, released in 1998. And that was a big hit around the world, getting to number 10 in Austria, number 7 in Denmark. He got to number 4 in France, number 5 in Hungary, number 6 in Ireland, and also the Netherlands and Norway as well. It was a number 7 hit in Spain. It got to number 4 in the UK, but it was also a number 3 hit as well in the US. However, it did top the charts in New Zealand, Canada, and also Australia as well. Before that as well, you heard from Dupe with Dupe. That particular song was released in 1994, and chart-wise, it was a big hit as well, getting to number 5 in Australia, number 3 in Finland, number 2 in Ireland, and it was a number 2 hit as well in Switzerland. It was also a number 3 hit in Spain and made it to the top of the charts in the UK. So then, here on A Blast from the 90s, it's time for this.
1: Your first song.
0: Yep, that's right then. It is time for your first song that you ever bought in the 1990s. And today's song choice comes from Philip. And Philip says, my first song bought in the 1990s is an all-time classic, not only in the UK, but I think the world as well, even though everybody got fed up with it in the UK. It's taken from the film Four Weddings and a Funeral, and it features Wet, Wet, Wet. Yes, it's that song itself. Love is all around. It was my first song. Can you play it for me, please? Okay, no problem. Here it is, Philip. Your first song bought in the 1990s. This is Wet, Wet, Wet, and their version of Love is All Around.

So, of course, originally a hit for the Trogs. That was Wet, Wet, Wet, and their version of Love Is All Around. Of course, as I mentioned, taken from the film Four Weddings and a Funeral. That particular song was released in 1994. It was a worldwide hit, getting to number one in many countries around the world, including the UK, where it spent 15 weeks at the top of their charts. It was also the biggest selling single in the UK in 1994. It was also the biggest selling single as well in New Zealand, Iceland, and also Belgium and Australia as well. And as Philip said as well, yes, a lot of people did actually get fed up with it, and back in 1994, radio stations refused to play the song, and they even took the song off of sale. It is, though, the biggest selling love ballad of all time as of 2021, with nearly 2 million sales and physical downloads as well. But there we go. If you want your first song that you bought played out on a future Blast from the 90s show, then please do get in touch with me. I'll give you all the details of how you can do that a little bit later on. Right then, we're going to play for you some Ocean Colour Scene and The Day We Caught the Train in just a minute. But first, this is Natalie Imbruglia, and this is Big Mistake.

0: So there we go, released in 1996. That was the Ocean Colour Scene there, and The Day We Caught the Train. That particular song made it to number 4 in the UK and number 25 in Iceland. And before that, from 1998, you heard from Natalie Imbruglia with Big Mistake. Although not as successful as Torn, it was still a hit in certain countries, getting to number 2 in Iceland and also the UK as well. It was a number 5 hit in Spain, and it got to number 6 as well in Australia. However, the song was not actually released in the United States or Canada. So then, here on a blast from the 90s, do you remember this?
1: Yo, listen up. We will not live in a two-dimensional world.
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13: We will change the system.
0: So that was an advert for the Nintendo 64 that was actually released in 1996. And did you know that the game Super Mario 64 was the best-selling game of the 1990s? And of course, still going strong today. Bless him. Anyway, if you've got a favourite 90s memory, whatever it is, let us know. Get in touch with us here on the show. Details towards the end of today's show. Right then, still to come, we have got your song in 30 seconds, the answer to that one. We've also got as well some Shaggy featuring Rayvon and In the Summertime. But first, this is ATB and this is 9 p.m.

0: So released in 1995, that was Shaggy featuring Ravon and their version of the hit from 1970. That was, of course, In the Summertime. Of course, as I was going to mention, a hit made famous in 1970 by Mungo Jerry. That particular single was actually performed on an episode of Baywatch in 1995, and a year after its release as well, it was re-recorded and re-released as well, specifically for the film Flipper, under the title In the Summertime, 1996. Chart-wise though, in 95, it made it to number 14 in Australia, number 13 in Ireland, number 7 in Finland, number 4 in New Zealand, it got to number 3 in Poland, number 3 as well in America, and number 5 on the UK charts. And before that, from 1998, you heard from ATB with 9pm Till I Come. That particular song was a top 10 hit in Australia, Canada, Denmark, and also Greece as well. It was also a number 3 hit in Italy, and it did make it to number 1 in Ireland and also the UK as well. So then, here on A Blast from the 90s, it's time for this
1: song in 30 seconds.
0: That's right then, it is time for this week's song in 30 seconds. If you missed it earlier on, here it is again for you one more time in 30 seconds.

So, what is this week's song in 30 seconds? Well, if you've had a guess, let's find out if you are right or wrong as we play this week's song in normal mode.

0: So, taken from the album Code Red, that was DJ Jazzy Jeff and the Fresh Prince, Will Smith, with Boom Shake the Room. That particular song was a massive, massive hit in 1993, topping the charts in Australia, Ireland, Spain, and also the UK as well. And it was also a big, big hit elsewhere around the world, getting to number 17 in Austria, number 24 in France, number 6 in Denmark, number 8 in Germany, got to number 2 in New Zealand, number 12 in Sweden, and in America, it made it to number 13 on their Billboard Hot 100. So, well done then, if you got it right. Commiserations if you got it wrong. Of course, we will do that again next week here on the show. Right then, still to come, we've got some Prodigy for you. But before that, this is the Rebel MC, and this is Better World.
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So, real name, Michael Alec Anthony West. That was, of course, the Rebel MC there, and Better World. That particular song was released.

memory as well. So hopefully you can join me next time for that. 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There's also old shows as well, if you want to listen to some of those. That's all on the website. So I'll be back again next time with another edition of A Blast from the 90s. Thank you very much for tuning in today. I'm going to leave you with this one from The Prodigy. This is Breathe. Catch you later.

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